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0: Classic Hits Cruise 1323 with Huggy on your Monday morning. We heard late last week that the Rolling Stones are releasing their 25th studio album in July. It's called Foreign Tongues, and the first single's called In the Stars. Before we play one of their great classic hits for you next hour, I want to play you a bit of that song straight after the news on Cruise.
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9: Hi, I'm Matt McDonald. The PM is paving the way to break key election promises in tomorrow night's federal budget. Reforms to negative gearing and capital gains tax are expected, despite the government going to the last election promising no changes. Anthony Albanese has told the ABC any policy shift will be properly outlined.
16: If we do change our position on any policy, we will explain why it is that that is occurring. We know that a big priority of my government has been, since 2022, has been housing.
9: One Nation MP Barnaby Joyce has ruled out joining forces with the Liberal and National parties. Joyce says One Nation is not interested in being part of a coalition as it looks to capitalise on their big win in the Farrer by-election. It's now eyeing off Labor strongholds in Sydney's western suburbs. The Australian passengers on board the cruise ship at the centre of a hantavirus outbreak will have to wait until tomorrow to be evacuated. A flight to bring them home to Australia will arrive in the Canary Islands tomorrow morning our time. Two ISIS brides charged with slavery offences after returning to Australia from Syria will appear in a Melbourne court today. The pair is expected to apply for bail. And Australia Post is defending hiking up delivery fees with its fuel surcharge to rise by as much as 30%. AusPost says it's operating in very challenging conditions and the adjustment from June 1 is necessary.
17: Cruise 1323 Sport.
9: Hawthorn's expected to be without defender Tom Barras for at least the next few weeks. The 30-year-old injured a hamstring in Thursday night's loss to Frio. Melbourne Storm fullback Sua Faolongo will undergo scans today after copping a brutal head knock on the weekend. He was forced from the field in yesterday's 44-16 win over the Tigers. And Alexi Popperin will need to pull off the biggest upset of his career when he returns to the court at the Italian Open tonight. He takes on world number one, Jannik Sinner. That's the latest news and sport.
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20: Cloud clearing and 22 today. Partly cloudy 23 tomorrow. Partly cloudy for Wednesday 24 and a shower or two 23 on Thursday. 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
0: Before the news, I mentioned that the Rolling Stones announced late last week that they've got a brand new album coming out. Their 25th studio album will be released on July 10. It's called Foreign Tongues. The first single has already been released. It is unmistakably a Rolling Stones song.

Classic Hits Cruise 1323 with the Rolling Stones. And earlier this hour, I played you a snippet of the first song released from their upcoming new album, Foreign Tongues. That song's called In the Stars, and you can download it now. 70s triple play for you at Cruise 1323.

0: 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We love the 70s when no one ever said...
1: Hang on. Someone's FaceTiming me.
0: And the music sounded like this. 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

0: 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The weather is certainly cooling down a lot more now. I mean, we had summer for the start of autumn, and now we're getting winter before autumn finishes. People are putting heaters on around Adelaide, and Bruce Springsteen's taking it to the extreme next.
1: Oh, it's the lunch bell. Lunchtime's on Cruise. We take you back to the days when the downtown roller rink on Hindley Street was the place to be.

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0: Classic Hits Cruise 1323. Got all the news from here and abroad in our 11 o'clock update next. Also get the wash up from yesterday's game between the Tigers and the Crows and what's coming up in sport this week, and a look at Adelaide's weather for the next few days. The Archie, Steve Winwood and Elton John's Rocket Man next on Cruise.
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0: Hi, I'm Matt McDonald. The Coalition is sharpening the knives ahead of the federal budget as the government prepares to break key election promises. Changes to negative gearing and capital gains tax are expected to be outlined tomorrow night. Shadow Treasurer Tim Wilson says it'll be a betrayal of trust.
2: The Prime Minister was red hot with rage before the last election, saying 50 times over, in his own words, that he wasn't going to touch negative gearing, capital gains tax, but he seems set to breach all of those promises tomorrow night.
0: The federal government is working with state authorities ahead of the return of Australian passengers from the hantavirus cruise ship. Four citizens, along with a permanent resident and a New Zealander, are expected to be evacuated from the ship tomorrow morning our time before initially being flown to Perth. The PM says the coalition only has itself to blame for the rise of One Nation. The party stormed to victory in the Farrah by-election, securing almost 40% of the primary vote. Anthony Albanese has told the ABC the coalition has helped legitimise One Nation.
22: In adopting many of their policies, but a lighter version of them, and then following that up by giving them preferences, they were saying effectively that it was okay to vote for One Nation.
0: And the UK and France will host talks between defence ministers tomorrow on plans to restore trade in the Strait of Hormuz. It comes as the US rejects Iran's response to the latest ceasefire proposal.
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0: The Lions have a fight on their hands to keep Zach Bailey, with the Crows reportedly offering a 7-year deal worth a massive $10 million. Brisbane's now tossing up whether to match it or force a trade. Panthers superstar Nathan Cleary's extended his Dally M League to 7 points. The Penrith halfback polling another 5 votes in last night's win over the Raiders. And Aussie Lucas Herbert has claimed his first ever victory on the LIV Tour, taking out the tournament in Virginia and pocketing $5.5 million. That's the latest news and sport.
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25: Cloud clearing and 22 today. Partly cloudy 23 tomorrow. Partly cloudy for Wednesday 24. And a shower or two 23 on Thursday. 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
27: Ben White Duke is coming up in the next 15 minutes. We've got a 70s triple play for you, as well as Cold Chisel's Flame Trees. But kick off this hour, a song that quite literally shot to number one for Elton John. Here's Rocket Man on Cruise 1323.

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0: Classic Hits Cruise 1323 with ELO's Don't Bring Me Down, wrapping up another 70s triple play with the band that I've mentioned before was one of the very first ones that I ever saw live, and I was lucky to see them at an outdoor venue when they played at the famous Meyer Music Bowl in Melbourne, which you would know from Carols by Candlelight on the TV each year. So the bowl is surrounded by trees, and they brought the very first laser show to a concert here in Australia, and no one had ever seen anything like it, and the big rocket spaceship came down onto the stage and it was shooting lasers into the clouds and onto the trees. It honestly was spectacular. We'll never get to see ELO live again here in Australia, which is so sad for people that didn't get to see them. I really count myself quite blessed as to having been able to do that when I was a kid. Play The Searchers for you next, and Love Potion number 9 on Cruise 1323.
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2: 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I'll give you a little peek behind the curtain, right? Drama teachers and PE teachers do not get on. 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Also, PE teachers are not real teachers. 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How else?
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0: Classic Hits Cruise 1323 with Huggy Outta here for your Monday morning after the news update. It's the sizzling 70s, 10 in a row, including the Steve Miller Band. We'll hear from Edison Lighthouse and also a song from Don McLean, who, of course, will be here in October on the American Pie 55th anniversary tour. But that's not the song we're playing. We're playing one of his other fantastic hits.
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2: Hi, I'm Matt McDonald. The Prime Minister's promising tomorrow's federal budget will be wide-ranging, with measures to address intergenerational equity. But Labor is expected to break election promises by announcing reforms to capital gains tax and negative gearing tomorrow night. Anthony Albanese says the dream of home ownership is disappearing for a whole generation.
17: We can't afford to just sit back and watch that happen. Any responsible government has to take the needs of the younger generation and generations to come seriously.
2: Barnaby Joyce has ruled out One Nation joining forces with the Liberal and National parties. It comes after One Nation's stunning win in the Farrer by-election, which also saw the Liberal and Nationals' votes collapsing. But Joyce has told Channel 9 they're not interested in being part of a coalition.
18: We'll offer supply and confidence on policy outcomes, and we'll offer them, and you will definitely have a program showing exactly when these policy outcomes will come about, and that is not a coalition. We don't want your ministries. Keep your ministries and your salaries. You got all the prizes.
2: A man has been charged after allegedly threatening worshippers at a Brisbane mosque. The 33-year-old's accused of entering the mosque yesterday morning, claiming to have a weapon, before he was chased away. And Delta Goodrum has stunned at the official opening of the Eurovision Song Contest in Vienna. Goodrum taking part in a parade of all 35 delegations. She hits the stage in semi-final two on Friday morning, our time.
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2: The Gold Coast Suns could be without forward Ethan Reid for Friday night's clash with Port Adelaide after he aggravated a knee injury. The club was hoping he could get through to the mid-season bye, but are now likely to rest him before that. The Blues and Maroons are ramping up preparations today ahead of Thursday's second Women's State of Origin game, both holding training runs in Brisbane. And Mary Fowler's helped Man City to a come-from-behind win over Sam Kerr's Chelsea to book a spot in the Women's FA Cup final. Man City winning 3-2 in extra time. That's the latest news and sport.
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21: Cloud clearing and 22 today. Partly cloudy 23 tomorrow. Partly cloudy for Wednesday 24 and a shower or two 23 on Thursday. 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
1: 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Right? 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I couldn't get it over 33. 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
14: Sunny and 22 the top today. It's currently 20 degrees. I'm Monique Crichton with the 1 o'clock update. An historic mansion in the western suburbs has gone up in flames. Passing police spotted the flames and smoke coming from the Fulham property at about 1 this morning. Extensive damage has been caused to the abandoned mansion in Watunga Street. Well, SA should be okay in a real chronic set of circumstances where the nation is running out of diesel. That's according to Premier Peter Malinauskas, who's told Nine he's secured 100 million litres immediately, with an option to secure and store up to 20 million litres as part of a new agreement with Singapore.
15: The last thing I wanted is to have the South Australian government competing with farmers who need diesel now, and that's why we've structured the arrangement in the way that we have.
14: A parent who threatened students and staff on school grounds has been banned from an educational care site for 6 months. It's the first barring order ever handed out here in SA since tough new powers were introduced last year. Two ISIS brides charged with slavery offences after returning from Syria are set to remain behind bars after abandoning a bid for bail. The women's cases are being mentioned in a Melbourne court today, but it's expected a bail application will be made at a later date. The UK and France are set to host talks between defence ministers on plans to restore trade through the Strait of Hormuz. It comes as the US rejects Iran's response to its latest ceasefire proposal. And Manapara Man has become our latest multi-millionaire. He's pocketed more than $2 million after purchasing a cross lotto ticket on a whim from a news agency in the local shopping centre.
13: Cruise 1323 Sport.
14: Well, Adelaide survived a scare from Richmond, clinching a 98-61 victory at the MCG. Crows coach Matthew Nick says his players were their own harsh critics after going into half-time 10 points down.
16: The players were driving that at half-time. We walked in as a coaching group and it was already being done, already being said, areas we weren't getting right. So that's the most pleasing part, is they're not relying on us at all.
14: They've got North Melbourne at Adelaide Oval on Saturday afternoon, while Port Adelaide is off to Darwin to face Gold Coast on Friday night.
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14: Sunny today, 22 the top, partly cloudy and 24 tomorrow, then partly cloudy and 23 on Wednesday. It's currently 20 degrees and our new iHeart app has had a major facelift. 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
19: Afternoon, it's Phil Coe. I was reading over the weekend about that Rivoli housing development. Already, loads of people have signed up for the new Xavier College. It's about to open next year, despite there being nothing structurally there, well, except for a bit of framework. Very ambitious, a bit like my school principal back in the day. Whenever a new baby came into a family, he was signed up for about 14 years ahead of time. Baby had no say, parents had no say, automatically on the books. I love that ambition. More of our 70s triple play coming up, and another mysterious Carly Simon song, supposedly about her then flame James Taylor, was it? We'll find out. Cruise 1323.

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Classic hits. Cruise 1323, the Jackson 5's first number one from 1969. Michael was 11. The songwriting machine of Motown put that one together. In fact, they put Dinah Ross's name on the group. The album was called Dinah Ross Presents the Jackson 5, starting a beautiful friendship with the lovely lady way back then. Anyway, 70s triple play right now as we launch into Neil Young right now on Cruise.

0: 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We love the 70s when no one ever said,
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0: Through Kensington Gardens and Stonyfell, classic hits, Cruise 1323, the beautiful noise from Neil Diamond ending off that 70s triple play right there. Jim Croce and Neil Young, part of that as well. Now, you know we're in History Month around SA, and here's something you may want to get into on Friday. A tour, talk and tipple at two of Port Adelaide's iconic landmarks, the Port Admiral Hotel, the city's oldest surviving building, 1849, I think it goes back to. And, of course, the Port Lighthouse, first lit in 1869. Here's a chance to visit the original keeper's quarters, climb up to the lantern room, a small nominal feel, but afterwards you get to have a meal, drink and a presentation of some of the history of the Port Adelaide Hotel. You may even hint at some of the ghosts that may be there. If you want some details, the Cruise 1323 website or has it, or there's actually a website they've set up for History Month at the moment if you want to have a look.
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2: I love my dog so much. His name is Doogie. I wish Doogie could talk, and then I rethought it, and I'm like, dude, he's so needy. If Doogie could talk, and he had a cell phone, I'd leave the house for 5 minutes. I'd check my voicemail. It'd be like, you have 30 new voice messages.
3: Hey, what's going on? It's me, Doogie. Listen, I know you said we're going for a walk. I just kind of wanted to touch base and see what time you were thinking. Go ahead and give me a call back. Boop. Hey, it's me again. Listen, have you seen my red ball? Hey, you're not going to want to go in the living room.
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0: Gretchen O'Connell for the drive home. Adelaide's classic hits. Cruise 13:23. He's back from five. You might have seen the news over the weekend. Zach Butters has escaped without a ban or a fine after a big collision with a very young Joel Freier during the Power's Friday night loss. No doubt Sports Day will have their take on that. And that is on from six tonight.
1: I'm Liz Ellis, two-time netball world champion and former Australian captain.
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11: Sunny and 22 today. It's currently 20 degrees. I'm Monique Crichton with the 2 o'clock update. Incense sticks are copping the blame for a unit fire in St. George's last night. A two-storey townhouse on Portrush Road went up in flames just after 5:30. There was no one home at the time of the blaze, which has left a $200,000 damage bill. Police are investigating a fire in an historic mansion in Fulham. The abandoned property in Wertunga Street last sold for $3 million. The blaze sparked at about 12:30. This morning. The Coalition is sharpening the knives ahead of the federal budget as the government prepares to break key election promises. Changes to negative gearing and capital gains tax are expected to be outlined tomorrow night. Shadow Treasurer Tim Wilson says it's a betrayal of trust.
12: The Prime Minister was red hot with rage before the last election, saying 50 times over in his own words that he wasn't going to touch negative gearing, capital gains tax, but he seems set to breach all of those promises tomorrow night.
11: And 11 towns in South Australia have made Australian Traveller magazine's top 100 list. Wollonga was crowned the best for food and wine and made number 7 overall. Others highlighted in the same category were McLaren Vale, Clare, Coffin Bay and Tanunda, while Harndorf and Robe were recognised for their living history and enduring appeal.
10: Cruise 1323 Sport.
11: Well, the Crows now have a 5-4 win-loss record after winning four of their past five games. But it didn't come easy at the G yesterday, forced to fight back from 10 points down at halftime to win by 37. Crows coach Matthew Nix looking for the silver lining.
13: Disappointing to be in that position, you know, from what we'd worked on during the week, probably what we knew we were coming into. But at the same time, then, what do we take away from this game? We're able to turn it.
11: The Crows host the Roos on Saturday, while Port Adelaide will be coming off a narrow loss to the Western Bulldogs when they face the Suns in Darwin on Friday night. And Aussie Lucas Herbert has claimed his first ever victory on the LIV Tour, pocketing $5.5 million in the process. He took out the tournament in Virginia, finishing four shots clear of Sergio Garcia. The victory secures his spot in next month's US Open.
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11: Warming up to a sunny top of 22 today, partly cloudy and 24 tomorrow, then partly cloudy and 23 on Wednesday. It's currently 20 degrees and our new iHeart app has had a major facelift. 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
15: Monday afternoon, you've got Vilco. How was the weekend? Around Melrose Park, St Mary's, Pasadena. Also around Clarence Park, they're not happy with Mitcham Council's 40k time trials. They reckon the cars are being pushed into the side streets, causing these rat runs, which, as you know, not good for kids and families. I may have to revisit that. Time to revisit one of the Elton John classics, an album and a song that we thought signalled a possible retirement from fame. This was back in 73. All that and more on the way. Classic Hits, Cruise 1323.

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I mean, really, lots. On Cruise 1323 and iHeartRadio.

could say he was the 70s version of Bruce Springsteen. It's Bob Seger at Cruise 1323 on air and on iHeart this afternoon. I mean, he appealed to factory workers and truck drivers and small town dreamers. Although economically, America was better off in the 70s than the 80s America Bruce Springsteen found with Reaganomics. But what a great man. Great music too. Anyway, our 70s triple play right now with Harry Wayne Casey and his backup band.

0: 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We love the 70s when no one ever said,
1: "Hey, nice bum bag."
0: And the music sounded like this. Classic hits. Cruise 1323.

0: best was yet to come. How's your Mother's Day yesterday? Did you get out to the races, get out to the wine bars? The family headed out to the Barossa to enjoy a nice little afternoon, which was amazing. And I tell you, I came across this Filipino bakery that does the amazing pastries. Just an incredible afternoon with my mum. Unfortunately, my boys didn't really want to go to the races with their mum. So interesting afternoon. Mum's off to the races on her own, reluctantly dragging these two 18-year-olds who, in the end, enjoyed a bit of a punt and a bit of a fun afternoon. Although they didn't really want to go with mum on the fashions on the field. That's what happens with young lads. Anyway, hope all the mums had a fantastic afternoon. And we'll do it again next year, don't we?
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From St. Peter's to Clarendon, Classic Hits, Cruise 1323, the double album for Elton John, Goodbye Yellow Brick Road, and the title track. A lot of people thought at the time that he was turning his back on fame and thinking about retiring. Little did they know the

0: Adelaide's Classic Hits, Cruise 1323 News coming up. Don't forget Christian O'Connell back from 5 this afternoon. Bit of talk around footy circles. Nick Dacos' magic touch is wearing off this season after a move from the Cats. Could he need to sharpen his sword again? All that and more being broken down in Sports Day. That's back from 6 o'clock tonight. A 70s triple play coming up for you. And the big comeback song for a band that was feeling Frankie Valli's absence. Or were they? We'll find out.
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16: 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In Marden, look out for a hazard on Paynham Road near Broad Street versus Watermain Newton Road, Christie Road, Newton. Breakdown of the freeway down track near the Stirling exit, roadworks to Marion Road, Plimpton, West Lakes Boulevard, West Lakes Shore, Grand Trunkway, Port Adelaide, Angle Vale Road, Hillier to Kentable Terrace at Kentown, Regency Road, Ferreton Park, Marion Road, Bedford Park and Findon Road at Woodville West as well. 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
20: Sunny and 22 the top today. It's currently 20 degrees. I'm Monique Crichton with a 3 o'clock update. Workers have begun cutting down trees at North Adelaide Golf Course. It's the first step in the multi-million dollar makeover linked to attracting big tournaments to the city. A small group of protesters has been watching from the fence barricades, which are being patrolled by police. Mitcham Council's trying to put the brakes on vehicles travelling through four suburbs in its precinct for safety reasons. It wants to reduce the speed limit to 40 k's an hour on a trial basis in Clarence Park, Melrose Park, St Mary's and Pasadena. Mayor Heather Holmes-Ross has told the ABC a recent survey has found local residents are 50-50.
21: 50 kilometres an hour if a child is hit, it is likely that they'll be very seriously injured or worse. At 40 kilometres an hour, that drops significantly.
20: Laws being done to protect teachers, students and school communities. A South Aussie parent who threatened students and staff on school grounds has been banned from an educational care site for 6 months. It's the first time a barring order has been handed out here in the state since new powers were introduced late last year. Outback wrangler Matt Wright has been released from prison, narrowly missing the birth of his third child. He was sentenced to 10 months in prison, with half of that suspended, after being found guilty of perverting the course of justice. He's appealing his convictions. And Delta Goodrum has walked the turquoise carpet in Austria ahead of Eurovision in Vienna.
22: To me, Eurovision is an icon in itself, and so I feel very honoured and grateful to be a part of what is an institution of 70 years of amazing music. So for me, I look at it with great gratitude to join the party.
20: The Born to Try singer will perform her new single, Eclipse, in the semi-finals on Friday morning our time.
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20: AFL boss Andrew Dillon's hinted at more prime-time double-headers in the back half of the season. He's also named Hawthorn, Collingwood, Fremantle and Sydney as having attracted the biggest crowds this year, suggesting they're likely to be rewarded with more prime-time games when the rest of the fixture is released later this week. In the NRL, Nathan Cleary is pulling away from the pack in the Dally M race. The Panthers superstar bagged another 5 votes in yesterday's win over the Raiders. And all-rounder Liam Scott has been called up to the Australian squad for the white ball tour of Pakistan and Bangladesh. The South Australian is coming off being named the Sheffield Shield Player of the Season.
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20: Sunny today, 22 the top, partly cloudy tomorrow with 24, then partly cloudy and 23 on Wednesday. It's currently 20 degrees and our new iHeart app has had a major facelift. 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
0: Monday afternoon with Bill Kay was reading over the weekend. Tilda Cobham Harvey and her mother Roz have a connection with the Adelaide Festival Centre. What was that connection? You'll find out. And you're thinking, why do I know Tilda Cobham Harvey, that name? You might recall that movie on Stan called I Am Woman, The Life of Helen Reddy. Well, she was the star. Interesting stories coming up about that and the big comeback song for the Four Seasons on the way. Classic hits, Cruise 1323.

0: 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That's a follow-up called Turn, Turn, Turn. It's Bilko into our 70s triple play next, and the comeback song for a band that had to do without Frankie Valli.
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2: 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An accident or a smash on Causeway Road near Severford Road, bus water main 2 Newton Road, Cresty Road, Newton. 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

0: From Lonsdale to Sullivan Beach, classic hits. Cruise 1323, Boz Skaggs, ending off another sizzling 70s triple play. And the big comeback song from the Four Seasons out of 75, Who Loves You, which Cher was intending to get, but the Four Seasons nabbed it for themselves. You might have noticed a different guy was doing lead vocals there, not the great Frankie Valli. He took a back seat while Jerry Pulci, their drummer, handled the new sound, which to me doesn't sound too different from what they did back in the day. Hey, I was mentioning Tilda Cobham Harvey earlier. She played Helen Reddy in the I Am Woman movie. You'll see it on Stan at the moment if you want to have a look at it. Her mother, Roz, been a big part of the Adelaide Festival Centre, and now she'll always have the best seat in the house. She died 18 months ago from MND, and they've honoured her with a plaque in the Dunstan Playhouse as part of the Festival Centre's Name a Seat campaign, which Tilda says has just brought great memories for her. I was reading the article on the weekend. She's now got a new movie coming out that she's written called It's All Going Very Well. And since her mum has passed on, only at 58, Tilda's felt that this is a great connection to our great city, and we agree.
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2: I always find it interesting when I tell people that my mum was living with me because I'd always get a very different response from men than I got from women. 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Oh, that is lovely. When I tell women, the response was more like this. I would kill myself. Drink. You've got to drink. 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

0: Adelaide's Classic Hits, Cruise 1323. More Christian O'Connell getting you home from 5 this afternoon. Sports Day from 6. You know, in the 70s, they did punk. How do you change your style in the early 80s to stay relevant? Well, you go reggae. Who did that? You'll find out.
1: It's Jane Liu, founder of Shopo and your favourite lazy CEO. 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
16: Down to 11 tonight. It's currently 19 degrees. I'm Monique Crichton with the 4 o'clock update. Australian passengers from the Hantavirus cruise ship are heading to Perth. Health Minister Mark Butler giving an update on the repatriation of four Aussies and a New Zealander. He says they'll be quarantined for 3 weeks, with the CDC to advise on further arrangements. He says cases of human-to-human transmission of the virus are rare.
17: The World Health Organization reports that there have been 8 cases, 6 that appear to have been the result of transmission from the 2 original patients. And of those 8 cases, there have already been 3 deaths.
16: Police have made a fresh appeal for help with investigations into a shooting incident in Manapara last week. They've now linked a burnt-out Nissan SUV with the incident in Fording Avenue. They're looking for any dash cam footage of the Duala seen days prior with an unassigned front plate, S692BPA. There's still no breakthrough for police investigating a mansion fire in the western suburbs. An abandoned property on Watunga Street at Fulham went up in flames at around 12:30 this morning. A new development in the so-called ISIS brides in Melbourne. Lawyers for the mother and daughter have withdrawn their application for bail, meaning the 54 and 31-year-olds will remain in custody. The pair, who left a Syrian refugee camp to return to Australia last week, are accused of crimes against humanity, including slavery. And one of Adelaide's favourites hits the stage tonight at the Ensign. Guy Sebastian is promoting his 10th studio album, 100 Times Around the Sun.
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16: The Power's Miles Bergman is facing surgery on his toe. He missed the second half of their loss to the Bulldogs on Friday night. It's not clear just how much time he'll miss. They've got the Suns in Darwin on Friday night, while the Crows host the Roos on Saturday. And 10 more players are on their way to the Socceroos camp in Florida as preparations continue for the FIFA World Cup. Australia's final 26-man squad for the event will be confirmed on June 1.
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16: Down to 11 tonight, partly cloudy tomorrow, 24 the top, then partly cloudy and 23 on Wednesday. It's currently 19 degrees and our new iHeart app has had a major facelift. 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
0: Good afternoon. It's Bill Kay, the day after Mother's Day. How did you spend your day yesterday? Did you spend it at Gilman watching the motocross? Alex Larwood spent his Mother's Day yesterday on the verge of greatness for this season, taking the championship points after round 3 of those motocross championships. He qualified in pole position, won both of his races yesterday, riding for the Honda Factory team. It's a dream come true for his mum and Alex. Well, you would assume. Classic hits. Cruise 1323.

0: know about you, but that reminds me of the Paul Hogan Show Eternally, The Mixtures on Cruise 1323 on air and on iHeart with Bilko this afternoon. On the way, a band that successfully moved from punk to reggae. They're coming up, but before that, 70s Triple Play, that's next.
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2: 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Marion Road, Plimpton, South Road, Edwardstown, Brighton Road, Summerton Park, Westlakes Boulevard, Westlakes Shore. 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
15: Down to 11 tonight, partly cloudy tomorrow, 24 the top, then partly cloudy and 23 on Wednesday. It's currently 19 degrees and our new iHeart app has had a major facelift. 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

0: From the range to Davern Park, classic hits, Cruise 1323, Blondie reworking the old Paragons hit from 1967. They'd been exploring reggae and ska at the time and thought that'd be a good way to spend 1980, and it worked out for them. Great song, Tide is High. It is Bilko. Notice Premier Pete's securing some more supply of diesel for us. Another 20 million litres of diesel has been moved into the system. I mean, it's great. It means SA is safeguarded for most of our farmers. The thing is, we're talking about expanding to 90 days supply. We're at 30 at the moment. That extra 20 million litres adds 4 days into our supply at the moment. I know it's better than nothing, but it's a long way from that 90-day goal, isn't it?
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1: Adelaide's Classic Hits, Cruise 1323, 5 o'clock news coming up. The Dacos Magic, is it still with us? Zach Butters, boy, did he escape something on the weekend. And the AFL Commission Chair, Craig Drummond, was wandering into the crowd on the weekend asking about the state of AFL. All those topics and more being covered in Sports Day from 6 tonight. Christian O'Connell, you need a laugh? We'll get you home next.
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15: Down to 11 tonight. It's currently 19 degrees. I'm Monique Crichton with the 5 o'clock update. Australians who've been on the Hunter virus cruise ship will go straight into quarantine when they arrive home tomorrow. Three people from New South Wales and two from Queensland, along with a New Zealander, will be held for 3 weeks. Health Minister Mark Butler says he has a responsibility to keep the community safe, but also to protect those passengers.
16: The flight that will be arranged by DFAT to repatriate those Australians and that New Zealander will be landed at RAF Base Pierce, and those six people will be transferred immediately to that quarantine facility directly next door to the RAF base.
15: Housing appears to be the centrepiece of the federal budget to be released tomorrow night, but the health sector is also pushing for change, with the AMA calling for a modernisation of Medicare. Those angry at the loss of hundreds of trees for the North Adelaide Golf Course redevelopment are planning a big protest on Wednesday. They're taking the fight to Parliament House after earth-moving equipment arrived on site today. It appears Mitcham Council is close to running a trial of 40k/h speed limits in four suburbs. Mayor Heather Holmes-Ross has told the ABC a recent survey has shown less than 50% of respondents were strongly opposed to the idea being put forward for Clarence Park, Melrose Park, St Mary's and Pasadena. She insists it's all about pedestrian safety.
17: 10 kilometres an hour makes a huge difference, and if you drop even further to 30 kilometres an hour, the likelihood is that people will absolutely survive most of those accidents.
15: And the Netflix hit Adolescence has made BAFTA's history. It's won four TV awards, including Best Supporting Actor for 16-year-old Owen Cooper, who played Jamie Miller. He's the teenager arrested after the murder of a girl in his school.
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15: Port Adelaide's not clear on how long they'll be without Miles Bergman. He's facing surgery on his big toe after picking up an injury in Friday night's loss to the Bulldogs. Port Adelaide's off to Darwin to face Gold Coast on Friday night, while Adelaide's at home to the Roos on Saturday. And Alexi Poprin has a big date in Rome this evening. The Aussie is up against world number one and local hope Jannik Sinner at the Italian Open.
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15: Down to 11 tonight. Partly cloudy tomorrow with a top of 24, then partly cloudy and 23 on Wednesday. It's currently 19 degrees and our new iHeart app has had a major facelift. 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
23: Welcome to the Christian O'Connell Show. It's Monday. On today's show for you, we have some brilliant, brand new Miss Heard lyrics coming up next. Also, over the weekend, did you tick anything off that annoying adult to-do list? We're looking for you if you're a Monday mender. And over the weekend, I hope all the mums listening had a fantastic Mother's Day yesterday. However, I had a meatball meltdown yesterday. I'll tell you my story on today's show. And we got a brilliant brand new time with us as well. Coming up next, Miss Heard lyrics.

0: Christian O'Connell's show. We do something called the Misheard Lyrics. You send them in, we play them back. If we agree, you'll hear this. If we don't hear what you think you're hearing. And for the really great ones.
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0: Let's get into this week's.
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1: Christian O'Connell's Misheard Lyrics.
0: All right, some brand new ones. Stephen Waring's got an R.E.M. song, Man on the Moon. Andy, are you goofing on Elvis? Hey, baby.
3: Andy, are you goofing?
0: Or is it, according to Stephen's ears, Andy, are you goofing on Elm Street, baby?
4: Ooh. Yeah.
3: Andy, are you goofing on Elm Street, baby?
0: Oh, yeah. I hear that, Stephen. Well done. Mandy has been listening to Susie Quattro, 48 Crash. 48 Crash? Once more, 48 Crash.
3: 48 Crash, 48 Crash.
0: Or is it Bonnie Ate Grass? Bonnie Ate Grass. There, yes. Mandy, thank you. Clayton's got this one. Clayton Shaw, thank you for your entry. Train, hey, soul sister. Your lipstick stains.
5: Your lipstick stains.
0: Or actually, does it stink?
5: Your lipstick stains.
6: Oh, yeah,
0: no, it so stinks.
6: Stinky lipstick.
5: Your lipstick stains.
0: Clayton, I love that one. Thank you. Jess has been listening to Hero on Enrique Iglesias. Would you tremble if I touched your lips?
7: Would you tremble if I touched your lips?
0: Or does the great heartthrob love a dribbler?
8: Oh.
0: My job is to merely read these out. Would you dribble? Would you dribble if I touched your lips? Very different song.
7: Would you tremble?
0: Yes.
7: If I touched
0: is it
7: your
0: there?
7: Lips?
6: Yes.
0: Here we
6: are. Dribble,
0: yeah.
7: Would you tremble if I touched your lips?
0: It's now a laughable song with just that one.
6: Well, you just got to be.
0: You got it's man overboard then. Come on in, Jess.
1: Instant Hall of Famer.
0: Quincy's got this. Sugar, we're going down. Fall Out Boy. Don't mind me. I'm watching you two from the closet.
6: That could mean
0: anything. That scenario was in there, to be honest.
6: That could mean anything.
0: Okay, could, no.
6: That could
0: if you're
6: mean
0: watching,
6: anything.
0: What are you watching?
6: Okay. Hmm? They could be reading a book.
0: Well, what about this? Or is he saying, tell mummy I'm watching YouTube from the closet?
6: That's a bit nicer.
0: It's nicer, isn't it? You know, maybe we're an episode of Bluey in there. What's a peace and quiet? That is, beat for beat, what you said, Quincy.
6: Yeah.
0: Tell mummy I'm watching YouTube from the closet. Fall Out Boy.
9: Tell mummy I'm watching YouTube from the closet.
0: No, there's actually no doubt. Yeah, I now can't hear the original line. Don't mind me, I'm watching YouTube from the closet.
9: Tell mummy
0: no,
9: it's gone. Watching YouTube from the closet.
0: Brilliant. Well done, Quincy. Great name as well.
1: Instant Hall of Famer.
0: This came in the last 10 minutes. Liga, Fantasy, Mariah Carey, Sweet, Sweet Fantasy, baby. Or we've all seen one. Has someone seen a menacing baby? A sweet, sweet menacing baby.
6: Menacing baby.
0: And Derek, how can we be lovers? Michael Bolton, how can we be lovers if we can't even be friends? Or is it, how can we be lovers if we can't beat France?
10: How can we be lovers if we can't beat France?
0: Yes, it's there. It is. Hear it again. How can we be lovers if we can't beat France?
10: How can we be lovers if we can't beat France?
0: Who knew he was a soccer coach? He goes in there and gives a rival country a pep talk. Sings it to them.
10: How can
0: Brilliant ones this week. Thank you very much, everyone. It takes the time to email me. We get these 24 hours a day. Thank you so much for keeping the Misheard Lyrics going. It's our longest running feature. Thanks to you guys. Thank you. As always, when you mishear them, whatever they are, dribbling or not.
7: Would you tremble if I touched your lips?
0: And trying to beat the French.
10: How can we be lovers if we can't be friends?
0: Email me, Christian at ChristianO'Connell.com.au.
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0: Christian O'Connell Show. Are you in this club? Are you a Monday Mender?
1: Monday Menders, did you mend it? Monday Menders, yes, I did.
0: When you're an adult, the weekend isn't really about R&R. It's very little about that. You're lucky if you get 20 minutes on that couch. When you were young, you used to think, oh my God, that's amazing. You work all week and Saturday and Sunday is chill out, do nothing, feet up. Get out in the evening, you know, have a hangover, rest it off, rinse, repeat. Once you get deeper into adulthood, you realise it's about ticking things off from your to-do list. The stuff that you say you run out of time with during the week, there's no excuse. It's empty road and you've got to sort of tick those things off, which normally means mending things. So are you in the Monday Mender Club? What did you mend over the weekend, Patsy?
2: We had such a dilemma, I can't even begin to explain. So we have a big global carving knife that has to go in the second drawer, in with the soup ladles.
0: Can we just pause on that phrase, global carving knife?
2: Well, it's
0: so does that mean it would go, you'd be able to use it in India?
2: No, it's the brand.
0: The foothills of Nepal?
2: It's a big stainless steel with a big stainless steel
0: It's
2: handle.
0: Global.
2: Heavy duty. That's just the brand, right?
0: You can carve up a goat in India.
2: How?
0: An ocelot.
2: Anyway, it's meant to go in the second drawer, in with the big utensils, but someone in the family put the big knife in the top drawer, which meant when I went to open it, it would not go any more than an inch.
0: Oh, my God. It if only, Pat, stuck. The only thing that would make this story come alive now into 4K storytelling is if we have some strange audio of that. Oh, we do? What's up, Patricia? We've got some. It doesn't make any sense. I'll play it now.
2: Grunting because he just couldn't open it.
0: I thought you'd hit record on the wrong thing. And this was Chris alone on Friday afternoon. that's him closing a laptop at the end.
2: The handle was getting stuck right up the top. Poor
0: Chris.
2: Of the drawer.
0: I've had that before sometimes.
2: It was so frustrating.
0: That ladle can get... No, anyway, sorry. So
2: we had to shake it because that then brought the handle down to try and flick it up to get it out of its...
0: It is the fear that we all have with that second drawer is that one day, and it always happens to all of us, you get to open it and there's something that's sprung up.
3: Yeah, Tupperware lids are
2: everything.
3: Common.
0: Saucepan handles everything. As well in that drawer as well.
2: And Chris throws his arm up in the air and goes, well, that's it. We've got no cutlery now for the weekend.
0: Oh, that's not the attitude, is it?
2: Oh, it was driving us insane.
0: We have to move house.
2: Yeah, that's it. We've got to move house. At one point, we even thought because we've got wooden
0: that grunting
2: drawers.
0: Is input in the for sale sign.
2: So anyway, we've got a tooth, like a skewer and chopsticks and eventually managed after about 3 hours to
0: that's
2: flick
0: actually
2: it
0: good
2: up.
0: Skills.
2: Oh, my
0: so you
2: Lord.
0: Almost had to lockpick it.
2: Yes, it was just insane.
0: Joining the club today is Andrea. Christian, mend it Monday. Let me in. I got out of the car. My keys fell down a deep 3-metre storm drain. I called the car park security, said they'd be there in 3 to 4 hours. So I went back into this department store, bought a coat hanger, some string, and a safety pin, made a fishing line, lowered it down. First go, I hooked the keys with this open safety pin.
2: Amazing.
0: Just as I'm retrieving it, pulling it up, the security guys turn up as I'm laying on the ground with my makeshift fishing line and the keys on the end. One of them says, but you watch MacGyver all the time.
3: That's incredible.
0: That is great skills. And then there's Christian. I mended my rat hammock.
3: I don't know what that is.
0: Well, it sounds like a euphemism, as well, isn't it? Something you might go to a doctor with. Where is the rash, sir? It's right under the old rat hammer.
2: Oh, no.
0: Also, hey, read the news right now. We don't need people mucking around with rats.
3: Don't be
0: What's that manky old virus? You just cleared up Australia from COVID. Dummy mending rats' hammocks. What's he going to do with that hammock? Join a lot of hammocks together and spread that hentavirus, whatever it is.
2: Hentavirus.
3: Don't welcome him in with this a lovely, relaxing hammock.
0: No, please, come on, Australia.
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2: Down to 11 tonight, partly cloudy tomorrow with a top of 24, then partly cloudy and 23 on Wednesday. It's currently 19 degrees and our new iHeart app has had a major facelift. 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

0: Christian O'Connell's show. Yesterday, for Mother's Day, I said to my wife, you know, rather than we go out for lunch, I'm going to do all the cooking. There'll be no cleaning up. I'll do all of that. It'll be spotless. I just want you to chill out. And so I said, you know, in fact, while I'm doing the cooking, because otherwise you'll feel bad. You want to get involved, trying to help me. I said, just go out for the morning with the girls. And so I went for a lovely walk on the beach and I went for a coffee afterwards. Meanwhile, back home, really close to crying. So the mistake, just way above, been watching too much Stanley Tucci's Italy.
1: Yes.
0: Know, you absorb a TV show and you start to think you are a chef just by osmosis.
1: Yeah.
0: No training.
1: Yeah.
0: No training, no craft skills, no field work. Just watching, going, like, I'm going to find that recipe and make homemade Italian meatballs. Yum. And so I made two dishes. I did this three cheese mac and cheese. That would have been enough just to do that and try and get all that together. But then at the same time, I was doing homemade Italian meatballs. This chef has never made meatballs before. It, what a fiddly, timely time that I didn't factor in. Because if you're doing multiple dishes and like... It's all about the timing.
1: Yeah, getting it all ready at the same time is really tricky. Yeah.
0: And also, my wife said to me, on the Saturday night, she said, hey, just make sure you write everything down. You've got your timings. That's, you have to have a plan. Have you got the plan? I went, I don't need to worry about a plan. No. She went, you must have a plan, Chris. Well, there was no plan and I paid a very heavy price.
2: No.
0: When they came back, the man they met was a... It was not a fun guy. Sweaty, staring into the distance.
3: Broken.
0: Mumbling about meatballs.
1: What was the worst part? Was

0: rolling
1: the
0: meatballs.
1: Yeah, so it was
0: like 500 grams, all this blended beef and pork mince, okay, with Italian herbs, parmesan, chopped up breadcrumbs, you know, an egg. So it's all there. So put it in the blender to mix it all together. So you've got this goo, 500 grams, half a kilo of beef mince, and then like, oh God, what you use? Because you use your hands.
1: Yeah.
0: And you're rubbing and rubbing it. But I don't know how. No two meatballs were the same shape or size. Oh. I don't even know how. I'm doing the same rolling it between my hands.
2: You don't have Nonna's hands.
0: I don't have Nonna's hands. I've got radio fader hands, but they're not for the rolling of meatballs. I couldn't, for the love of me, get a standard size.
2: Did you find, I found the hardest part when you do meatballs is it sticks to both of your hands, and so you're doing it, and then it's sticking, and you're not getting a circle. You're just sort of smushing it between your palms.
0: And then also the, what's the phrase engineers have? Is it structural integrity? When I'm then frying them to just brown them before, then putting them aside, then making the sauce, they just start to fall apart. It's cracking. Why are they cracking?
2: There's big cracks.
0: There's nothing in this, Nuggy. The forewarned about the cracking. Why are they cracking?
2: Yeah, I don't know.
3: Too dry? Was the mix too dry?
0: I literally, Pat, I foddered it to the letter. And I trust Nuggy above anybody else in my life. Nuggy's been there before, but she's tested all this.
2: Well, the comments, sometimes if I stuff up a recipe, I go to the comments, see if anyone's had the same problems. Maybe it was Nuggy's fault people complain, but I'm not sure what you've done there.
0: Do you know also, I don't know if you guys can relate to this, you know when you've actually, and it took about 2.5 hours to get everything ready, and the table, laid the old table, it looked really nice, and my wife loved it, and so the kids, I did not like anything I ate. You know when you're just too close to it?
3: Yeah.
0: All you taste is the problems.
2: You're your own harshest critic.
0: They were going, is that okay? I went, Dad's broken.
2: This is disgusting.
0: I'm out the meatball game. Halfway through, I think I must have made about 40 odd flipping meatballs, right? There's only four of us.
2: He must have made the smallest meatballs.
0: And I actually became a nonna at the end because both my daughters then left to go back to university. And I was batching up Tupperware. They're going, I'll fill up there. Take some for your friends. Take some for your friends. Have some tonight for your friends. Take them for your friends. There's 15 meatballs. Here, Dad, for each of us. Who are we giving these meatballs to? Too many meatballs. Halfway through, I was like, you can just buy meatballs pre-made, can't you?
2: Yeah, you get them at
0: perfectly the same shape. You never sit down at me at the restaurant and see randomly shaped meatballs. Some of them are somehow triangular as well.
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6: Hi, I'm Rana Hussein. Mary Fowler's Manchester City is through to the Women's FA Cup final, beating Sam Kerr's Chelsea 3-2 in extra time in this morning's semi. New South Wales have ramped up the intensity with the gym session in Ballymore today ahead of Game 2 of the Women's Origin. The Blues can retain the Shield with a win over the Maroons on Thursday at Suncorp. It's an All-American Round of 16 showdown at the Italian Open tonight with Coco Gauff facing Evie Jovic, and Melbourne Vixens have remained undefeated after 9 rounds of Super Netball.
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0: Christian O'Connell Show. Today's Time Waster. We're looking for your messy movies. All right, today we're looking for your messy movies. The Green Pile.
1: Yeah, left it on the chair. Cold.
0: Stain Man.
2: Stain Man.
0: Not Rain Man, Stain Man.
1: Let go.
3: I'm an excellent driver.
0: Yes. Wallace and Vomit.
2: Oh.
1: That's gross, Bron.
0: Oh, I've done it. Forrest Dump.
2: Oh, that's worse.
1: That's gold too.
3: Brilliant.
0: What about the Dirt Locker? He's got already cleaned out all that hurt. Now it's just dirt in there. Cobwebs and the like.
1: Yeah.
0: Leonardo DiCaprio, very, very messy. He is. No one knows, but he can if you watch the movie Catch Me in the Can. That's messy. Oh, my God.
1: Well, it doesn't have to be messy.
0: Oh, no, it is.
1: It doesn't
0: He eats a lot of falafels.
1: Does he now? Right. That's Bronze. Poor Leo.
0: Yeah. All right, Rhea, what have you got? Messy movies.
1: I've got a Leonardo one as well.
0: Yeah?
1: He's out on Clutter Island.
0: Oh, very good. Reference to Stutter Island. Gold, very good.
1: Jeez, penguins are messy creatures, aren't they?
0: Oh, very good. They're hard to pick stuff up with no arms.
1: Exactly. They got scrappy feet.
0: Yeah. Thanks for coming. Bronze.
1: Dancers are messy, especially the tap dancing ones. You're holding the water, they're tap dancing all over the place.
0: Yeah,
1: They're bloody Spilly Elliot.
0: Spilly Elliot. You're right. He's doing those pirouettes. You're going to spill those beers, mate. That's gold plus. Spilly Elliot's very good. I watched that musical. It's just shit everywhere.
1: And finally, my mum's gone around to Tiffany's place. She's saying...
0: What, the day after Mother's Day?
1: She said, it's a bloody dog's breakfast at Tiffany's.
0: Okay, you ain't getting another tiger buns, mate. Okay, Soul Origin. It ain't roaring for you. All right, so your messy movies with a Y. Like this. Hardest to casually start them with Sleeping with the Enema. You've got to ease people into it, you know? Coming out cold on a Monday. It's
1: just like an enema.
0: Yes, I guess it is.
1: Silver.
0: The Great Shatsby.
1: Come on, Bronze.
0: Come on. Come on, grow up, guys.
1: Come on.
0: Babe, Pigsty in the City.
1: Silver plus.
0: Winnie the Pooh everywhere.
1: No,
0: that's funny. I know, but that's funny. Winnie the Pooh everywhere. Come on, mate. Ease up on the honey. Pick up a broom or something, Winnie.
1: Gold, if you insist.
0: I insist. We live in a zoo.
1: Gold.
0: That's my favourite one. I love that one on Mark. What about old Ratatouille? They're messy anyway, but they start throwing up and add that to that
1: rap. Silver plus.
0: That's on Blair Who's 7. Brokeback Mountain of washing.
1: I was worried where that was going.
0: No, silver plus. No, it's going up the mountain.
1: Silver plus, so to speak.
0: Raiders of the Lost Sox.
1: Bronze.
0: Crumbs of Anarchy.
1: Gold.
0: That's so good. Donnie Drunko. Just leave him mess everywhere. He comes back mess, smashed, yeah. You know, the...
1: Gold.
0: Stuff everywhere.
1: Yep.
0: You got it, yeah. I was just stay with it. I was warming up to it. Jamopchi. Jamopchi.
1: Silver.
0: Hoarder, here's a who.
1: Oh, God bless.
0: Well done, Kerry, with an eye. Bin it like Beckham.
1: Just checking in the bin.
0: No, he's a tidy man, Beckham. You seen that documentary? He's spotless.
1: Yeah.
0: Wiping that kitchen top down.
1: Yes, his family, loving family all around. Silver.
0: Dr. Do Nothing. Are you going to sit, right? You're chatting to those animals.
1: Gold.
0: You know when you get the vacuum out, mate? Dr. Do Nothing is so good.
1: The, chair.
0: The Devil Wears Pasta Sauce.
1: Gold.
0: I don't know why that's funny, Linda. Harry Potter and the Hoarder of Phoenix.
1: Silver.
0: Tango and Trash.
1: Silver.
0: Nappy Gilmore.
1: Gold.
0: Sloppenheimer.
1: Gold.
0: Muppenheimer.
1: Silver.
0: That's it for today. We went around the houses with that. Testing some of the codes on decency as well, I'm afraid, listeners. All right, who is the winner?
1: Hoarder, here's a who.
0: Oh, well, not one of the rude ones. Well done. Yeah, so, that's the Christian O'Connell Show for today. We are back tomorrow with signs you're an adult. What are the signs for you that you know when you're officially an adult? Something shifted, gets woken up in your DNA. Email me, christian@christianoconnell.com.au. Thank you very much for joining us. We're back tomorrow. Take care.
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13: 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Townsend Street, Unley, and roadworks as well on Marion Road, Blibden, Brighton Road, Somerton Park, also Grand Trunk Way, Port Adelaide, Hanson Road, Mansfield Park, Kings Road at Powerfield Gardens, and Marion Road at Bedford Park as well. Jackpot wins that start with as little as $2 with a massive $40 million jackpot on the line every 3 minutes. 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That's Adelaide's latest traffic.
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0: Yes, you are. We're in the middle of start, stop, keep out the back of round nine, and it's all thanks to Ream Manufacturing in Australia for over 80 years. A big welcome in once again to our Cruise 1323 AM audience from over there in Adelaide. A big welcome to you to the show. Lots discussed and a lot to get to.
16: We've got some start, stop, keep still in us, I feel, Ken. What do you've built up a back catalogue here. Well, I'm just going to, the floor is yours. Just have at it as you will.
17: I haven't got that many, but I have got one keep. GWS banners.
16: Keep them?
17: Keep them.
16: Yes.
17: I love their cheeky swipe. I mean, I don't like it. I was going to say hate it, but I don't like it when it's my team or been my team. But when you see it, you see, yeah, they're pretty brave to put that stuff in because they nearly lost that game and then it would have been who's love. But the facts are the facts. The Bombers hadn't won a final for 7,916 days.
16: Did it lack a lot? The Andrew Gay said on the run home here this afternoon that it lacked class. Would you agree with that, Jared, or is it all just a bit of gamesmanship?
18: Oh, I didn't. I wasn't offended by that particular one. I think sometimes
16: Brad was.
18: Yeah, but Brad's got to say he was offended. Ultimately, yep. He's defending the club. But you know, it depends on how seriously you want to take him, I suppose.
17: I take it as a bit of jest, a bit of fun, yeah, exactly. and I think the game is damn serious more often than not. We can have a bit of fun.
16: Do you think Adam Kingsley would have been happy with it though, Ken?
17: Well, surely he's got some idea what's going on.
16: Do you reckon he would have what the coach knows what's on the board?
17: If he thinks he's going to fire up the oppo, well, I don't know, but I'm just saying.
16: Did you get the Port Adelaide banner run past you before a game?
17: Yeah, many, many, many times because I often had Zach Hinkley on it.
16: Can we put this up, please, boss?
17: And I'm saying, can you just hold back a little bit longer? So.
18: On a serious note,
17: but I think we can laugh at that stuff. I mean, I think even Brad would sit back and go, "Oh well, it's facts are facts. It's not meant to be anything other than we're trying to wind you up a little bit." The players, you reckon the Essendon players read the banner when they run on the ground?
18: Well, if it had the impact that it did have on the first three quarters, they should get it done each and every week.
16: Yeah.
18: I couldn't believe that the Giants got back into that game. I had to go and broadcast my own game. Left at three-quarter time and thought that game's over. They must have found something from somewhere, the Giants, that they've often done, but, gee, they look cooked. They look really flat.
17: Well, they just...
18: Essendon looked good.
17: They were making mistake after mistake, weren't they? You know, that was the thing that got me. The Giants just couldn't get going. I mean, even in the last quarter, I think it was 13 to 14 entries, but it was 5-2 to 2-4. Mm. So they just finished with a little bit. A couple of players just separated it, I think. They just separated it. Cadman did a couple of nice things. Stringer did a couple of nice things. You know, so I think Daniels and Bedford.
16: Daniels is so important, isn't he? I mean, we knew that already, but it was there for everyone to see at the weekend.
18: I noticed in the press there's discussion that Toby Green hasn't recommitted to the club and the Cats are evidently sniffing. Stop negotiating. Just start signing. Stay as the one club player, mate. You're the legend of that club. And you could probably get the best and fairest named after you at some stage down the track.
16: What? And I don't know this, but I'll just play devil's advocate. What if he's got other reasons to get back to Victoria? Do they play into it at all?
18: Well, I assume they do, but, I mean, it's 2 years, 3 years, whatever the reasons are, I'm not sure. But, I mean, if they were absolutely critical reasons, well, you've got to play the cards in the hand in front of you.
17: Yep.
18: But
17: this is just a negotiation on Toby's behalf. Oh, I'm absolutely convinced he's staying at the Giants at all costs. He's just making sure he gets... It's probably his last contract.
18: It's Toby. You know, Toby contract.
17: It's Toby contract. And look after him. And Giants, if you take any risk with this player, with this bloke, you should put something on your own banner about yourselves. And it should start with stupid if you take any risk with this player. He's the heart... And Jared, you're right. He's the heart and soul. He's the he's the best and fairest medalist at some point. So I think he's outstanding. The other keep for me...
16: Yep.
17: Keep watching the special buys, boys.
16: Go on.
17: Keep watching the special buys. Hayden McLean.
16: Oh, yeah.
18: Yeah.
16: Too good for the VFL.
17: Ooh. You got some special buys. If you're out there with your eyes wide open right now, there's some really, really good stuff to be brought. And at a bargain price.
18: Well, Hayden's three goals. He looked good. He's a backup ruckman. He played one of his best games, if not his best ever, in a final against Carlton on the MCG about 3 years ago and probably tailed off from there. But he looked as if he was hungry and prepared to make a point.
16: No, can play forward. Yeah. I don't think he's got a great set of mitts on him. Hey, here's an idea, Ken, just to buy back. If when Essendon do play GWS next, 611's given the ammo for the Bombers, 7,916. Isn't that the average Giants home crowd? So they could just hit that's the spirit.
17: Your fun. Yeah. There's your fun back. So some of one of our people text in and Kenny hasn't won a grand final for 35,000 days. That's a tough one. I mean,
16: I did my best to delete that.
17: Is that your phone number, Sam?
16: I did my best to delete that. Hey, this isn't a start, stop or a keep, just an observation. Like, if Darwin is to one day come into the competition as the 20th team, well, we will need a 20th team clearly at some point.
17: I've got that sorted for us. So I won't break the ice on that.
16: Okay, yet. Well, if it is going to be Darwin, would it represent the biggest home ground advantage the game has ever seen, do you think, Jared? Like, we're reminded every year of the conditions up there. Yeah. They're so unique, the Greek teams in the top end. Humid, slippery, enormously demanding on the body, and a unique environment for the visiting teams. Like, Gold Coast have won 9 in a row up there. They only play there twice a year. Imagine a team based there and training there. And I know the opposite might be true. That team might struggle to play down south.
18: Yep.
16: But imagine the home ground advantage it would have up there being based out of that venue.
18: Yeah, it's an incredible place to play. I didn't play there at night. I played there during the day once. And it was early in the season, so it wasn't as slippery as that. In fact, the conditions were quite good. But it's the humidity does knock you around. And every game goes up there, opens up in the second half, just like it would if we minimised rotations on the bench. So it certainly opens up, and well, they knew how to extract most pain, even though the Saints were undermanned. I thought they did a pretty good job, the Saints, but it was a great home ground advantage. Do you think it'll ever happen, Sammy? I'm not a big fan of it.
16: I don't know. Sounds like Ken's got a few words he wants to share on this as well. What I do know is that we would definitely need a 20th team. Yeah. Now, it wouldn't
17: That's what we do know.
16: Yeah. And it wouldn't make the most commercial sense to go to Darwin, I wouldn't have thought. It would be another one for the romance, like Tassie. But I think if you're making a commercial decision, Ken, everyone tells you that it has to be a third team in WA or in Perth or...
18: Brisbane.
16: Or maybe a team, another team out of Queensland. But
17: What about the Northern Crocs?
16: Yeah, top name.
17: Northern Crocs, and we include the Northern Queensland and the Northern Territory in the
16: game. Oh, two states.
17: So we actually have, we have Cairns and Townsville with Darwin... And we have a home base of...
16: Gee, they'd be covering some Ks.
17: Well, they would, but that's the only way. I think you've got to figure out how this becomes doable and how you get the support. So I like the idea of a more northern team in the competition, and we do take on rugby in the heartland of northern Queensland, so it'd be an opportunity for us. So I think the Northern Crocs, if we could just get away from it being a state, Queensland or Northern Territory,
16: okay,
17: and we just go with the Northern Crocs, I just feel like it's a good name.
18: Where's the home base, Ken?
17: Well, I think that's what I'm saying, Joe. We have our home base in between Darwin and Cairns, and we have two places as our home base. You know, I'm sure when Tassie come in, they're going to have Hobart and Launceston initially to get not quite as far apart. But
18: you've got to have a home base, though. You've got to have to make one your absolute.
17: Well, I think you make Cairns your home base, but you umbrella in Darwin as a northern state, and we go with that gets, half the home games in Darwin and half the home games in Cairns or northern Queensland, Townsville or somewhere like that. So I think there's opportunities. I mean, that's just something I thought of driving in tonight. I thought, it could work. And I think Darwin is such a good place for it to be played at different times. But I reckon it's not big enough commercially to sustain an AFL side on its own.
16: Yeah, and if it is to go there and they do build a roof and they do have a stadium and all those things that sound fanciful, no aircon either. We want it to be a sauna in there. We're all Bikram football. We'll have the first Bikram footy team in the competition as well. All right, Tyre Power Sports Update. 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Now, Scott Pendlebury, so much is going to get said and written and talked about in the lead-up to this record-breaking game next weekend against West Coast at the MCG. I can tell you that Collingwood have actually lobbied the AFL to secure Pendlebury a greater revenue share of his record-breaking jumper. Now, he's going to break the game's record, Eagles round 11. He's going to wear a multitude of jumpers to mark the history-making occasion. Now, the current collective bargaining agreement states that players with player milestone items are entitled to a profit share of 65% of sales, and the remaining 35% go to the club involved. But Collingwood have gone to the AFL and asked the question, and they've got the results. I'm not sure of the exact percentage, but they have got approval from the AFL to provide their player, their champion midfielder, with a greater share of all the revenue that will be made. out of the back of essentially selling these record-breaking Guernseys. So so much is going to go into this. It's going to be a merchandise mecca, this game.
18: Does it impact on salary cap?
16: No, and that's why they needed AFL approval. So it's left to club player discretion, but they need AFL approval. Otherwise, yeah, these things are prone to salary cap rorting if the clubs are going to do it without the approval of the AFL. So,
17: got any concerns, Jared?
18: Oh, I could see that. You know, if you take Pendlebury out of it, I could see that. You know, you could say to the player, "We're going to do a really good deal for you on your celebratory day, and but we're going to pay you $300,000 less."
17: Yeah, well, I think. I reckon there's got to be something. We just talked about Toby Green.
18: Yeah.
17: Imagine Toby Green doing the same thing and breaking the game's record and they want to do something. As we said, the Essendon banner might say the 8,000 fans. What's the capability of Toby's earn compared to what Scott can earn? I mean, Collingwood, the biggest club in the land. I'm not knocking them for being the biggest club in the land, but I think there's certainly some salary cap issue in there for me to think about.
18: Yeah, it can't be tied to a salary. That would be my only argument.
16: It can't be what?
18: Can't be tied to how little you're getting paid or how much you're getting paid.
16: And he's not getting paid. He's on minimum chips this year, Scott Pendlebury, with a couple of other veterans down there, House, Sidebottom and the like. Yeah. I'm not sure the motivation to do it other than they have done it and they've got approval to do it.
18: I mean, to me it should be just a bonus for the greatness of this player.
17: Yes.
18: Just give him what he's deserved, and if he wants 85% of that, that's fine. I don't care about the salary cap. But he's got to be paid what he deserves in the salary as well.
16: Mm. Yeah.
18: Otherwise, it's not the bonus. It's just a makeup.
16: Yeah. Yeah.
17: They're all the things they need to explore, don't they? They need to make sure that there's above board salary going on for a start. And I agree with everything you said about Scott deserves everything he can get from it. Yeah. But when you consider what the possibilities of a Collingwood player versus the GWS players, it's a bit different.
16: All right, GWS footy boss Jason McCartney is out of the race for the club's vacant chief executive officer gig. Was one of the club's leading candidates, but no longer involved.
18: Who's got it, Sammy?
16: Now, I don't know the answer to that, Jared, if I can be as honest as that. I've got no idea. I had a few names put to me, but they're either not interested or not being pursued. So that will be an interesting appointment when it is made. Big job too, isn't it, for all the reasons you've long articulated here. Cozzie Pickett cleared to take on Hawthorn, as Ken alluded to earlier, the MRO deciding he minimised impact against Jake Waterman, slowed down, didn't try to brace to bump. Alex Tarrou, however, two suspensions out of the VFL at Trevor Barker Oval yesterday. I'm not sure what was going through young Alex's mind. He lost his way there. Three matches for striking. He threw several cut lunches in this game. Two with an early guilty plea and a one match for rough conduct. We hit a player pretty late. $500 fine with an early guilty plea. Now, Cal Wilkie might miss. He's got a nasty blow to the back, Wilkie can.
18: Looks like a broken rib.
16: I'm not sure of the damage to that, but he's played 164 consecutive games since the boo, Cal Wilkie. But if he misses and Tarrou is suspended, then that poses an interesting selection.
18: What's happened to Tarrou this year? I mean, last year he was the boy wonder, Ken. Travaglia still can't get through, so they're two high draft picks from a couple of years ago, both in the twos, not helping out. But Tarrou looked like the real deal. They tried him forward for a period of time earlier in the season from memory, but all of a sudden he's in the twos throwing cut lunches.
17: Yeah, well, he's frustrated, obviously, for a start, that he can't get into the AFL team. But I don't think there's anything wrong with young players having, that challenge of exposing themselves good enough to be in the AFL side, and you've just got to work through it. It's good for his long-term future. I think he's really talented. I don't think there's any doubt that he's going to play a lot of footy.
18: Yep.
17: Travaglia is perhaps a slightly different one. I just don't know about his neatness of ball in hand, but the Flying Viking, I think,
18: he's
17: got plenty of things going in his favour, so but he doesn't need to be giving away opportunities to develop by going crazy.
18: Yeah, boys, what's happening with Josh Kelly? Been TBC on the injury list for 8 months. Very concerning. He's had a major issue with his hip.
16: Yeah.
18: I think the ball of his hip needed shaving or...
16: This is the injury that bothered him last year, and they decided to undergo a procedure to just finally try to solve this. But he might not play this year, and they knew that doing it, GWS, but he had lacked power to the point where he just couldn't train. Yeah. So he needed to get it fixed. So he's TBC because he's TBC. I checked in with the Giants on this only a couple of days ago. They're still none the wiser over when he may be available, if at all, in 2026.
17: Have we had any Jack Gunston news at all? Any updates?
16: He's got a mid-foot sprain, Ken, and at the moment they're just saying he's in doubt for this weekend. So you'd think he probably won't play. These things could be, I don't know, you tell me, Ken.
17: Mid-foot sprains can be difficult, Jared. That's fair, isn't it? They can be hard to manage, and they, you know, you put obviously putting all your weight through it, and
16: yeah, it could be a bit tricky for them.
18: He was on fire early, wasn't he? He led up and then he just ducked back so many times. They were just kicking it beautifully over his head and his teammates. They had no idea what they were doing with him.
16: He's having his way with them all, wasn't he? Poor old – who was the player he was torching early? It was who did he have his
17: – Ryan? Luke Ryan.
18: All-Australian Luke Ryan.
16: And then Cox went to him and they tightened up around the ball too for him. And the way it was coming in was ridiculous. So he was at the club today, Jack Gunston. Didn't train, but he's out of the moon boot at least. So some positive developments there. Essendon Young Gun, Sullivan Roby, the Round 9 Rising Star nomination. Good to see from an Eston perspective.
17: Yeah, I like his performance.
16: 20 touches, Ken. 6 inside 50s, 4 clearances.
17: I liked his contested stuff. I thought in tight he was really good and moved like a, you know, really good player who one day is going to be a full-time mid, I reckon, the way he moves. And yeah. One of the positives, again, there's plenty of positives coming out of the Bombers with some of them young players.
18: Yeah, they're on
17: and
18: the Sharp. Cobram. They're on the Cobram.
17: What about Sharp as well?
18: Got the virgin olive oil going.
16: Sharp, yeah. Sharp's a ripper.
17: Sharp was another really good player, and unfortunately he's hurt his AC, I think, wasn't it? Or something.
16: Can't so take he's a trip.
17: Yeah. But they've got some couple of rippers there.
16: All right. 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
2: 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I think the Barras would be a good northern name, says
3: Kathy.
2: Yeah,
3: great name.
2: The Northern Barras.
3: Yeah, don't mind it.
2: Like that.
3: Did I see the Darwin Dingoes or something too?
2: Yeah, the Dingoes did flash up at a particular stage.
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2: 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Where are you taking us tonight?
3: Well, this is my choice, but the information I've been given has been very, very clear this week. It's a very favourable review. But I'll start with who I wanted to give an honourable mention to. And it's a player that I really like, is Isaac Rankin, who won them the game, I think, nearly. Yep. Him and Dawson got him out of trouble. And I've been pumping for Isaac to get on ball, and he's gone and got on ball. He's had 33 disposals, 9 tackles and a goal. That's the standard for Isaac Rankin, and that's the standard that will help the Crows jump up the ladder if they want to. So keep him on ball. I think he's an honourable mention in the Hard Worker Mondays. But the winner, this bloke's been amazing, not just his whole footy career, but for the last 3 weeks.
2: Mm-hmm.
3: Marcus Bontempelli. 30 disposals, 90% efficiency, 10 tackles, and a goal on one leg.
2: Oh, he's got two legs.
3: One leg.
4: Only got one heel,
2: though.
3: One heel, one knee, and he's running around doing that for the last 3 weeks. I reckon he's got to have close to at least 7 Brownlow votes. He gets 3 the other night. The week before, he gets at least 2 when they lose to Freo, close, wasn't it?
4: Yeah.
3: And the one game before that, he was something similar. I'm trying to think of it. Swans. Against the Swans, he was, I just got that down the line too. My man in the back of the studio was very quick to know what's going on.
2: Did he overrule you with this as well?
3: I didn't get a choice. I got told this morning that Hard Worker Monday is Bont because he's my favourite player. No, he's my favourite player, not anyone else's. I love him. I think he's a star. But one leg he's doing this on.
4: Yeah, it's good work.
3: If the umpires have got anything in him, he's winning the Brownlow this year if he keeps going.
2: Ooh, they don't win that game without him, plain and simple. There's been a lot of debate about whether he should be warehoused and looked after, but they don't
3: win that
2: game.
3: Who wouldn't want him to win a Brownlow?
2: No one.
3: No one.
2: Octet, powering hardworking businesses with flexible finance and rewards. We're going to get through all the games right after this on Sports Day.
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5: 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But park a smashed Marion Road, Sturt Road in Salisbury, a smash at the Salisbury Highway near Devon Drive. 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
4: Big welcome back. Just gone at 7 o'clock here on Sports Day. Sam Edmund, Jared Healy, Ken Hinckley on a Monday night. 0433981116. All the text coming through. Cal Shadier is looming as a special buy, says 731. Ken, that's one for you.
5: Yeah. No, I like that. Any of these players who are just on the edge, who you think have got some real talent, and I referenced back to Jai Sarong last year, at the start of the year when we talked about him, you just got to keep your eye on them because you think they've got something and you give them a chance to play at AFL level, and more often than not, they can give you a great return.
4: And our open line is 1-300-736-736. But in the second hour on a Monday, we turn to the good oil for our friends at Cobram Estate. Cobram Estate, Australia's most awarded extra virgin olive oil. And round nine had plenty in it. There is no doubt about that. But Geelong and Collingwood, we might start there on Saturday night. This was a lot in this for the coaches, I thought, Ken. This tactically very, very interesting. Both coaches, Craig McRae and Chris Scott, spoke about Collingwood's defence, their defensive system, and Fly spoke about the difficulty that Geelong presented them in knowing when to press and knowing when to retreat, and their handball game, Geelong, is suddenly through the charts.
5: Certainly are. I thought you were going to play a take then.
4: No. Off the charts, I should have said. That there was a couple of chains of play there where, by hand, they went from one end to the other.
6: Well, that's how the West Coast got into their first grand final. No, not their first. The one under, I think it was John Worsfold, when the flood was on and Adelaide were just totally dominant. And at three-quarter time, they looked gone, the West Coast. They just handballed their way through the flood, Ken, and it sort of broke it apart.
5: Well, it's the modern game. Yeah. I mean, the modern game is handball if you're good enough at doing it and you're good enough. And that's what Geelong's tactic was to bring Collingwood's defence out of shape. And it did that very well. If you handball, you've got to press higher and you've got to press quicker. So you don't get the slide and support that you get from the weak side of the ground, which is hard to talk on radio about. But yep, if we had the pitches, you can imagine getting hard at the ball that's right there and then your team having to come from the weak side of the ground to slide around to protect you. That can't happen if you handball chain and keep going, keep running. It's too quick. If you stop, have one kick, stop, have two kicks, that's all you need. 7 or 8 seconds, you can cover 50, 60 metres and you're in shape again. That's what Collingwood is so good at. Both teams are, you know, I've got the stats in front of me. Now, both teams have got good high handball metres, but 636 the Cats and 554 Collingwood. But one team is capable of executing in front and the other team's struggling to score, you know, with the nine goals from 59 entries or whatever it is that the Pies had.
4: But it hasn't typically been Geelong's go, has it, this rate of handball?
5: No, it's not. Well, over their journey, what they do is they adjust every
4: chameleon
5: year.
4: Footy's chameleon.
5: Yeah, they are. They change colours. They do whatever they want, and then they go, okay, the game's doing a little bit more of this. Where does it suit our game? What can we do? And they do it against opposition. That's what Chris is very good at. He'll pull the pieces, the opposition, a little bit and go, okay, this is the game that I think you'll struggle with the most. We can play that one, or we can go back and kick like Brisbane if we really had to. So, you know, the best sides have got changes of gears more often than not, and it's changes of style. Well, over their journey, what they do is they adjust every
4: chameleon
5: year.
4: Footy's chameleon.
5: Yeah, they are. They change colours. They do whatever they want, and then they go, okay, the game's doing a little bit more of this. Where does it suit our game? What can we do? And they do it against opposition.

0: numbers, Smith 19, Holmes 18, Dempsey 18, and then the next 1, 2, 3, 4, 5, 6, 7, 8, 9, 10. The next 11 players for aggregate handball were Collingwood. And you come in at O'Sheen Mullen with just 10.
1: Well, Smith and Holmes, Ken, combined for 73 disposals. They had massive nights.
2: Yeah, they were amazing with what they were able to do. I'm just going back and, you know, Smith, what, he had 40? I think 40 possessions in the night. You know, the pressure game is also important when you've got the handball going. If you've got the handball going and you're not capable of dealing with some of the pressure in front of you, the handball game can be panic. Like, it can be ineffective handball. It can just be transfer of pressure and give it to the next person, give it to the next person. You don't actually, you don't break lines and you don't take metres. I think the challenge for both sides is you've got to be able to take metres and get it into your forward half and do the damage on the scoreboard, because they can jump up quickly if you just handball. But if you don't go forward, they certainly don't.
0: If you're advising Collingwood, Ken, for the next 3 years, for instance, you had to go there over pre-season, so we've just finished grand final, we've finished eighth. What's your strategy from personnel? Like, they're saying, give me players.
2: Yeah, well, you've got to refresh your list. There's no doubt that they, you know, everyone is talking about the obvious with Collingwood. And it's easy to get a bit banged up and or get a bit forceful in this conversation when they have a poor performance. But they've been pretty good.
0: Yeah.
2: I was talking to someone there last week, and the reality was they were going okay until last week. Geelong have the ability to do a number on teams. Yeah. So I don't think it's panic stations for the Pies, but I get why everyone said, well, are they going to drop off the cliff? Are they going to fall off big time? Well, one thing they have over just about every other club in the competition, they're Collingwood. Players want to go and play for them from a free agency point of view, from a leave a club point of view, whether it be, you know, if they go and get a Ben King, as it's been talked about a lot, and a number of other players, they can quickly still be a very good side. They've got some players who are very much at the back end of their career, and they'll exit three or four of them, I think, at the end of this year. But, you know, if you finish high up in the ladder, your draft picks, you know, everyone goes about draft picks, they're not necessarily that great. You know, the challenge is, I think it's outside of 10, I think you've got about a 30% chance to get a good player.
0: Well, they're 2 points inside the 10 at the present time by virtue of their draw. Their percentage is 99 only. And then they've got the Pack 2 points behind them, St Kilda, North Melbourne, the Giants. So there's three sides, just half a game behind them. Two of them have got better percentage. In fact,
2: Their biggest problem is they can't score.
0: Yeah.
2: Like they can defend unless Geelong get hold of them. Geelong's the first side to get hold of them. But you know, if they can't change their scoring profile, they won't be a real threat this year. They might fall into the top 10 somewhere, but they won't be a real threat because they've got to be able to challenge on the scoreboard. You've got to be able to burst goals. You've got to put them on teams in a hurry when you get your chance. Otherwise, you're probably not beating the best teams.
1: Just coincidentally there, Ken, you mentioned Ben King used as the hand. Collingwood is pulling out of the race for Ben King's signature. That's Mitch Cleary's report, which is normally a concession that...
2: do you want me to do the press release for tomorrow?
1: Could you give us the translation?
2: The press release for tomorrow is Ben King's agreed to stay at the Gold Coast Suns for a further 2 years, and we're delighted to have him stay.
1: This pulling out of the race is code for, well, we didn't think we were going to get him.
2: So let me tell you what exactly happens here. As soon as one club's told, Sam, you know this better than me, as soon as one club's told, the phone numbers go ding, ding, ding, ding, and Sam Edmonds' phone rings and someone else's phone ring, and the managers go directly to their opportunities, and they tell the people that are working with them and sometimes against them, the information they need to get out.
1: And for what it's worth, the talk among rival clubs for some time now is that Ben King will stay on a two-year deal. Yeah. So that's a big win for Gold
0: Coast. Ken, I'll ask you, because Sam would know the answer to this question. Who do you reckon leaks the most, the clubs or the managers?
2: Oh, God, no, if I say that, the managers are not going to like me, Jerry. So I can't tip the managers in.
0: All right. Don't do it then.
2: I'm not going to do that.
1: You were going to say something
0: Sammy was nodding when you said the managers.
1: No, I wasn't saying anything. That's a lie. Well, you were going to say something about Ben King there.
2: No, I was going to say there's a first gamer coming for Port this week, and I'm going to ask you to announce his name, Sammy.
1: I don't have it in front of me. Oh, off the text.
2: Pronounce Tommy Anastasopoulos.
1: Anastasopoulos. Tommy will debut this week, will he?
2: Debut this week's been announced. He's been, I think, somewhere in socials. It's been announced that Tommy's going to play in Darwin. And he's from Geelong, a little Geelong fellow who's done really well.
1: He kicked three goals.
2: Yeah, it was part of the program when he was drafted. He's kicked three goals on the weekend in the sample. So good on him. It's great news for Tommy. So hard work to get a game. It's, I think, this is his third year. So
1: Good on him.
2: Welcome to A.

0: NFL, Tommy. I look forward to watching him play up in Darwin.
1: Say that again.
2: Yeah. No, we won't.
3: That is fantastic. It is a bit of a mouthful. It's going to have to be shortened for the commentary team, will it?
2: Yeah, you're going to have to get your head around that, Jared.
0: It's an easy one. Yeah. Anastasopoulos.
2: Anastasopoulos. Actually, fine. He made it look very easy. When you see it written down, it's intimidating.
3: Doesn't sound like what you're saying, though, Ken. Doesn't read that way.
0: Yeah, that's because it's got a few extra letters in and the one on the screen.
2: Yeah, right. I think someone's taken the P155 there. 492's having a lend to you, Jared. Hey, just before
3: got
2: we leave...
3: me, got me,
2: just
3: got
2: before
3: me.
2: We leave Geelong and Collingwood, the one issue Collingwood have had, still have, and it reared its head at the weekend, Ken, is centre bounce. I think they conceded 6 goals from centre bounce against Geelong, in fact. So this is something they might have come in dead last in clearance differential. I'm not sure of that exactly, but they got all sorts of issues at the coalface, the Pies.
0: Yeah, well, they have at centre bounce. I mean, I think I heard Craig talk about that before the game. He mentioned it, or certainly might have mentioned it again after the game in his press conference, because I tend to listen into what they've all got to say.
2: Yeah.
0: You know, it's an area of concern for them. They need to fix it up. But, you know, there's plenty of areas in everyone's game that you're always looking to improve. And, I mean, clearly for Collingwood, I think he used the words, we can't sustain that if it keeps going. We will be in all sorts of trouble. If that's the level we're going to get at. But they'll go to work and they'll make a change and they'll fix it up.
2: Yep. Matt's texting, can you guys explain still side bottoms drop off this year? He's probably had 2 good games for the season. The rest have been poor. Does he need a spell this week? That's the question coming through from Matt. I'm not sure if anyone wants to elaborate on that, but that is what it is. Hey,
0: he's been thrown around.
2: Yeah.
0: I have seen him play back and forward and
2: defensive
0: on the wing.
2: Defensive forward, I think he played as well the other week.
0: Yeah, who was it they were playing against? They put him on... was it Sicily?
2: I think it was,
0: Put him on Sicily against the Hawks.
3: Put him straight in the middle.
0: Yeah, well, if you're not winning it in the middle, put some of your clever players or smart players in the middle who are brave in the contest and they'll get the job done a little bit better. But he's had an amazing career. So it's no surprise that at some point you do happen to drop off.
3: I mean, have a quiet
0: except
3: one.
0: For Scott Pendlebury, if you get to 35 and you're still going okay, you're a pretty special person.
3: Do you think their rucks had a bit, not the young fellow, but the big O, do you think Cameron's had a problem with the line?
0: Yeah, well, I don't really know. I don't think so. I think enough of the players who are like him have coped with the line, because it is only just the centre bounce. I think he's still pretty valuable around the ground with his intercept marks and his long down the line contest that he provides the team. So I don't think so. I just think they're, they were going okay and they had an off night. So I'm waiting. I mean, this is a bad game for him to come up against Sydney and, you know, with Pendlebury and Moore out. So it's, you know, maybe it's an opportunity for them to go there a bit freer and
3: Put some young kids in.
0: Yeah, well, Bobby, maybe throw him in and see what they can do and create a bit of energy in different ways. If you're looking for energy, sometimes playing a player like Bobby Hill, who's had his challenges, and put him in the team, that can bring an amazing boost to your team and can really help build the energy in the group. And Bobby he'll go out there and, you know, play pretty well, I'd imagine, if he got a chance.
2: Just before we get to matters out of Darwin, the reverse Carlton performance, the slow start, the rattle home, it's what Ashley wants to talk about in Clayton tonight. G'day, Ash.
4: G'day. How are you, Kenny?
0: I'm good, Ash.
4: Yeah, I love your passion, mate. What I thought on Friday night, when we were down at halftime, they put Harry in the ruck, but what we did was, I thought was a very good move, we didn't stand on the mark. When the Brisbane bloke took the mark, we didn't stand off and we all flooded back and it stopped their run. What do you think about that, Al?
0: Yeah, and I think that's one of the challenges and one of the opportunities when you play Brisbane, because they do rely on you. Well, not rely on you. They'd like you to stand the mark, because then it's 17v17 around the ground. They'll find a hole and they'll find a weakness and they'll hit it better than any team in the competition. But they're not Carlton, other clubs would certainly come back off the mark at different times. Remember, the rule now is a bit more challenging. If you're in the 5-metre contest area, you have to stand. You don't get a chance to retreat. But if you're not in the area, well, you get the chance to stand off the mark. So is that saying you're not pressing up hard enough, quick enough? Or is it, an opportunity just to hold back because you don't want them to take ground quickly on you?
2: Thanks for the call, Ash. Gold Coast and the Saints. I'll tell you what, the Saints shot out of a cannon early up in Darwin. They led by a tick over 4 goals at quarter time. And then Gold Coast do what they often do at this venue. They got to work. They got going around the coalface and they had a pretty important player by the name of Johnny Noble. A lot of texts coming through on John Noble's performance and what a pickup he has been. And when your best players...
0: Did you see his stats?
2: No, I didn't see his raw numbers, no.
0: Well, I looked through him and he had 31 possessions and he had 30 uncontested possessions.
2: Mm-hmm.
0: and he didn't have one contested possession, but he had 31 possessions. I was trying to figure out what happened. We'll ask Horny, maybe, the smartest man in football,
2: Jeff. Is that a kick off the ground, or is that one of those?
0: Well, I don't know. I was trying to figure out what it might be.
3: Horny will have an answer.
2: Yeah.
0: I'm sure he will. And but 30 uncontested is a pretty
3: good way
0: to play.
3: Well, I saw his game, and he actually was one of the reasons they won. He got him back into it. I mean, he is that player. I mean, it is a role, and I think who was it defending that role? Clarko was defending it for one of his charges, who had been given a bit of heat for just only getting uncontested.
0: McCurtry, was it?
3: Yeah, that's right. He said, well, that's the role I've asked him to play, and that's the role that Johnny Noble's been asked to play.
0: Yeah, Johnny and Daniel Rioli.
3: He's been tagged, and he's still got a stack of it. He was on fire.
0: Bodie Ewlings and Sam Collins, they're the ones who do the tough work. Mm. They get to work on that.
2: Ben King, four straight. The freakish accuracy continues. Darcy Wilson, good for the Saints. He kicked 4-1. I thought it was probably Bailey Humphrey's best game for quite a while for Gold Coast as well, even if the stats didn't quite reflect it.
3: And it was Wilson's best game, I reckon.
2: Yep, he was elite, wasn't he? And when your best players are laid out, Nazir with the cork calf, it's far from ideal, King.
3: And Wilkie straight out.
2: Yeah.
0: Yeah, Wilkie and Nazir, that's... You're pretty happy to turn up to that St Kilda team. I mean, they're hard enough. You know, the players don't all... Having one or two out doesn't make that much of a difference. But if there's those two,
3: yeah,
0: I reckon they make a pretty big difference.
2: Yeah.
0: Was it a 29-point difference, Nazir and Wilkie?
2: Is Nazir a 29-point difference? It can't be that big.
3: I reckon the two of them, it's
0: 20, I reckon.
3: 20 plus.
2: Yeah,
3: I mean, they were playing really good footy, and that was without Nasir. And when Wilkie went down, they sort of really did start to struggle.
0: Yeah, and we know how good, you know, the biggest thing. Gold Coast are unbelievable in Darwin, clearly, and Port go up there this week to play them, so that won't be easy for them to go up there and take them on. But they're so good up there, and you need your absolute best team if you're going to beat them up there. We've seen some... I'm trying to think who played up there last year. They got absolutely...
2: Hawthorn got... Geelong have been belted up there, I reckon.
0: Yeah, Geelong and Hawthorn, I can remember a couple of the good teams getting smacked up there.
2: Ollie's Dogs been belted around up there.
0: Yeah, he doesn't go to that game, though. He knows it's coming.
2: No. And what about the clearances, though, from a Gold Coast point of view? And the midfield coming in, it's a famed midfield, really, when you consider the names that are in there, Ken and Jared. But their struggles with clearances, so...
0: Beaten, 21 to 11 second half.
2: Yeah.
0: They went down.
2: Yeah. And the raw numbers, centre clearance 15-7 and 39-21 over the course of the game.
3: It was being reflected on by, who did I work with? I think it was Simo. Reflected on it, it was very much the Richmond circa 2017, lose clearance but score off the half-back line.
2: Well,
3: and if they do win the clearance, they set up to win and score, but if it's all duck, no dinner, you're going to get plenty of losses.
0: But
3: it didn't hurt them.
0: That's why Dimmer's teams have always got running backs. Yeah. And they have always had running backs in them. I mean, he had Daniel at Richmond too, remember? So, you know, he's always had those running backs. Mm. But I can guarantee you, listening to his press conference, it's not his want.
3: Okay.
0: It's not his absolute want to lose clearance, but he knows that he can deal with losing clearance. Because he did rightly point out, by the name of Matt Rowe, helps a lot.
3: Yeah.
0: Well, he's out there playing, so...
2: Let's let him speak for himself. He actually gave a response to this question, guys, on your network, Fox Footy.
1: Yeah, it's a little bit of minimise, maximise. Like, we still outscored. So, once again, don't get me wrong, we want to win clearance, but we also set up a little bit defensively to make sure we don't get hurt as much. But that part of our game, we're a little bit flat with some barriers, but we'll get better again. And we've got a reigning Brownlow medalist out, which will certainly help that as part of the game. But, yeah, you know, I thought the ruck stood up. I thought Deconin was really strong. I think the first half, the score stoppages when he was in there, like, was 1-10 sort of thing, or, you know, 10 to them, 1 to us. So... we've got some work to do. We understand that. We've got to get better.
2: So, really, he doesn't give a stuff about it, does he? Am I reading that right?
0: No, he's not happy about it. I'm telling you, you don't want to lose territory. But he's set up. Remember Suba?
2: Yep, Suba.
0: He's got set up behind the ball.
2: The Suba.
0: Set up behind attack.
2: Yep.
0: So, but this is not attack. This is defense. This is structure. So, I'm sort of stoppage. It'd be set up behind stoppage. Maybe it's can you subs.
2: No, I don't think. Yeah, I don't think they roll with that, Ken.
0: No, they don't roll with subs.
2: All Suba. Okay, but you're right. Trying to take the ball from your back 50 isn't.
0: He also, Damien also doesn't. Very rarely would he put an extra at the stoppage. Where a lot of sides will put an extra at the stoppage. He'll use term like fight like hell. I'd use another word in there, but. Fight like hell was the way he would use it for for his team to make sure that they're doing their job on the inside. And understanding, boys, it might be hard work. You might have an extra number against you, but we're okay behind you if that's what happens.
2: Yep. All right. What about Saturday? What day did North Melbourne play? They played on Saturday, didn't they? In the afternoon at Marvel. They did a lot right against the Sydney Swans, didn't they? I think they even outscored the Swans off intercept, which, if it's been done, it hasn't been done too often. I thought that was a huge win, and there was just little moments of brilliance for Sydney, wasn't there? I reckon forward 50 stoppage was the deal breaker, Ken. And some little moments of magic there from some Swans players who are pretty smart with their craft that made the difference.
0: Yeah, Papley was special with some of the stuff he was doing and the wrestling that he was doing as well. It was also very special. But they were pretty close. It's a big game this week, I think. North Melbourne, Adelaide over here, which I'll be doing. So it'll be an interesting game because they were pretty good. Sydney were also okay. They had a bit out too themselves, and they were playing. But that's why I like Sydney. They've been able to come away, you know, in a game where you're playing another team who's trying to emerge and would have built the game up pretty well for themselves to show people they're okay.
3: Yeah, yeah.
0: And Sydney just getting the job done. You know, those wins that you have to have. You know, an 8-point win at Marvel against a North Melbourne who may be in the top 10 by the end of the year.
3: Yeah.
0: That's a pretty impressive performance without. Who'd they have out? Charlie Curnow, McCartan was out.
2: Yeah.
0: Trying to think, Goulden's still out.
2: Yeah.
0: There was someone else out. I'm trying to think off the top of my head. But
3: your man on the wing.
0: On the wing?
3: Yeah.
0: McInerney?
3: Okay. No, former Hawk.
0: Oh, Jai Sarong. Yeah, that's right. He was the other one that was out. So they're pretty good players to have out, and Kangaroos were pretty healthy, I think, from looking at their list.
2: Tell me this, Ken. Like, when you were coaching, inside 50s, is that still a stat that you would use as a key metric and measurement? Like, they've had 67 inside 50s North Melbourne. They've kept Sydney to 51. Again, that might be a season low for all I know. And they've kicked 16-9 from 51 entries, the Swans.
0: I think Dean said that. I think he said it's their lowest for the season. So 51 is a good get. But 67, what you've got to understand with sometimes the big entry number is when you get repeat entries, they're clustered entries. There's full of numbers in front of you. So the repeat entries are not necessarily they're great if you can turn them into score. Don't get me wrong. So front half intercept to score. I think Collingwood Fly said that about them. They had 30 on the weekend. But you're normally going back into a heap of numbers and a heap of mess, which is really hard to get a score in. So unless you're capable of turning it into score, and Larky's been off. I think he's struggled to
3: provide. Bit of a concern at the moment, isn't it?
0: Yeah, well, he's the captain, so he's a good player, so he'll come good. But you've got to get someone pretty special to do something for you when that's going on with Curtis and Larky, you know, and those sort of players. They've got to, you know, when there's that many numbers, and Sydney will have a heap of numbers back there. Like, you return that ball in, there's probably something like, I would say, 26 to 28 players in front of the ball.
3: Well, Curtis was quiet, and obviously this captain was quiet, and you rarely get the two of them. Curtis kicked one, goal one, and the skipper didn't get one, and he was on a four-gamer, which was a big scalp for the four-gamer.
2: Yeah, well, it was. George Wardlaw, like, I just want to get to him more broadly in a minute, but that tackle on Isaac Heaney in the middle of Marvel, I'm sorry, how was that not holding the ball?
3: Because him go.
2: He tackled him, and the ball hit the ground. He dropped it cold.
3: No, I don't
2: agree. And then picked it back up and ran off.
3: Don't agree.
2: How did the ball hit the ground?
3: Well, he dropped it after he was released.
2: Why did he drop it?
3: Because of the tackle.
2: Because he got tackled.
3: But the ball is a layer to be
2: knocked. So he had prior, he got tackled and he dropped it.
3: Yeah, but he wasn't continuously holding him. He let him go.
2: Oh, I think we need to replay this in the studio.
3: I've replayed it a few times.
2: Okay, that was a right call?
3: But let's say that was contentious.
2: Mm.
3: What has crept into the game is crap. The ball, if it's knocked out and you don't tackle him, that is not a free kick. The umpires have redefined it. And I spoke to the sheriff about this. He's going to take it up. You've got to tackle them. You can't just knock the ball out. That's play on.
2: But when you've had Pryor, that is holding the ball, is it not? So that's Pryor there.
3: Yeah, but he hasn't got hold of him. He's just got up and run away.
2: You reckon?
3: Well, you can see him. He gets the kick away. Bang, he's up.
2: I reckon he's dropped away.
3: He's a metre away from him. Play on.
2: We'll agree to disagree. The point is...
0: What about Jake from Camperdown? He's having a crack at me now. He said 8 points in Darwin the Hawks got boo. Wouldn't call that a smacking.
2: Oh, okay. All right.
0: Go easy, Jake.
2: Sorry, Jake.
0: Jake's my nephew. I know it's my nephew. That's all right. Really good.
2: What about his intent to tackle George, though? Have you seen a player with that dog hunger?
0: I love him. I absolutely love George Wardlaw.
2: Never gives up a chase.
0: Nah, no. What, we have him in the toughest list last week? Number three or two or something? Somewhere crazy at the top with Butters. And
3: You would have been happy with O'Shea Mullen giving you a list. He had number one tagger.
0: Number one tagger.
3: Yeah, he hasn't let you down this week.
0: Can't be late with the news. You've got to be early.
3: Good.
2: Right. Well, in the subject of George Ward, the Wadders, he only plays 60 to 70% of game time, James is asking.
0: Well, that's because he's injured. He's battled his body. And I had him at 9 in the list. I just had a quick check through my pages, and he was at 9. The reality was it's because he's only played 60% of game time.
3: Yep.
0: When he plays, if he can ever get to a full season, he'll shoot up every list as far as the type of player he is and how hard he is as a player. I mean, he's such a good player to watch when he brings... players who bring complete effort all the time.
3: Yep.
0: Unconditional effort. You just love them.
3: Did you see the free kick against Logue by Heaney? The same that stuff. Heaney kicked a goal. It was the greatest nonsense of all time.
2: Right. Okay.
3: He just slapped him.
2: We've still got a lot of round 9 to get through, so we'll box on in the break. Jared, we'll be back on the other side of this with more good oil out of round 9.
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1: I keep learning new words all the time, and this is my favorite word so far. 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
1: If I've learned anything in 5 years of being married is we're always working on me. 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Evidently, my wife is this completed work under museum glass that is to be admired and studied. Like, how did she do that? And I'm like one of these guys, you know those buildings that just has scaffolding around it for like 6 straight years? And you're like, are they ever going to finish that thing? 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You should just tear it down and start over again.
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2: All those words that should begin with N, but have a K of all the letters. Why would a K be silent? Knickers. Why is it Knickers? So I've been thinking about this, as you can probably tell, and I think we should have a day. Silent letter day. They all come out to play. It would be on a Wednesday.
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2: 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In the autumn. Could be in February.
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1: Morrill. I saw a dad quizzing his son on dinosaurs the other day in a coffee shop. He's just holding a picture of the dinosaurs. Every 30 seconds, his son would be like, Stegosaurus, and the dad would say, good job, Stephen, well done. We should be quizzing kids on things they're going to need in life. This should be the quiz. 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She's like, all right, Stephen, what's different? He's like, her haircut? He's like, very good. That's going to get you out of a lot of unnecessary trouble. 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Is she angry? 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You're good at this. You're better than me. That's why I only get to see you on weekends. Well, that's...
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I woke last night to the sound of thunder. 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

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It's a 70s triple play. 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
2: 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Here's the two words you need to remember. Brown and smeary. 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And mostly it was because the only thing they had in their cupboard was ice magic.
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2: 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And they never put it on the bottom. They don't do that. Why? In China, does China know about fraction?
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2: So many things women can do better than guys. Like, here's one example. I was at the mall with my nephew babysitting. I'm just walking to the mall, and a woman I didn't know pulled up a knee. She goes, "Is that your son?" I go, "No, it's my nephew." She, without any hesitation, she says, "He is adorable. What's your name? You are so cute. Marcus, when you turn 18, I'm coming back for you. You're a little heartbreaker. Save him for me. He's like you." And she walked away. Went back to shopping. I challenge any man in this room. Any guy, go to the mall, just approach a woman you don't know. 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Can I have a word with her, please?" Wow, when you turn 18, I'm coming back for you. You don't get to walk out of the mall. They escort you out of the mall.
0: Cruise 1323.

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2: Dad asked you questions. There are no answers to his questions. He was just being sarcastic, and you try and answer the questions that were no answers to. You put the bins out? Nah. He said, why not? I said, I forgot. Yeah, forgot. What do you mean you forgot? I said, it's like not remembering. He said, how do you forget? I said, how? Good question. I don't know. He said, you don't know. Why don't you know? Why don't I know why I don't know how I forgot? I my brain's hurting. I know that much. He could say three different things in one breath and he wouldn't finish one of them. Don't put that. How many times? Come here.
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0: Shane Liu, founder of Shopo and your favorite lazy CEO. 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
2: I found an advantage to getting old. 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I took an elbow in the groin. 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He elbowed me in the groin. 30 years ago, I got hit there, and I still remember the pain. 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And I'm like, oh, no. And I'm waiting, and I'm waiting. 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I swear to God. It wasn't that bad. And I'm like, what's going on here? What do I have a superpower? Is this a superpower? And I figured it out. Here's what happened. 30 years ago, things are compact down there. 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But now, there's give. There's give now. There's slack. There's slack. You know what it is? It's like punching a curtain now. That's what it is.
0: Cruise 1323.

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2: You ever see the first bicycle ever made? 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And the biggest wheel on earth and put that up front. 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
18: Morning, I'm Phoebe Humphrey. Tax reforms, savings and investment are among the central packages in tonight's federal budget. The Albanese government has already revealed there will be changes to the capital gains tax discount and negative gearing, as well as the tax discount for electric vehicles. Aussies heading home from the cruise ship at the centre of the hantavirus outbreak will head to the Netherlands before quarantining in WA. The five passengers were set to arrive in Perth tonight, but are now expected to return down under later this week. They have now been evacuated from the ship. The hunt for triple murderer Julian Ingram has ended with the discovery of a body in western New South Wales. And while the body is yet to be formally identified, Assistant Commissioner Andrew Holland says the development is a relief.
19: It brings closure to this investigation. It brings closure to the people of Lake Ijoleco.
18: And an Aussie study suggests the key to weight loss could be working less. The University of Queensland finding a 1% reduction in annual working hours resulted in a slightly lower obesity rate.
17: Cruise 1323 Sport.
18: In sport, North Melbourne coach Alistair Clarkson says he's horrified by insurer Zurich's decision to reject AFL player payouts. Three players, including Melbourne's Angus Brayshaw, who have been forced to retire due to concussions, have failed to receive payouts. Clarkson says the D's need to cut ties with the insurer. And to NRL, relief for the Storm with fullback Suafalongo set to play against the Eels on Saturday. He's been cleared of a facial fracture after a collision to stop Taylan May from scoring at the weekend. That's the latest news and sport.
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21: Partly cloudy and 24 today, much the same 24 tomorrow. A possible shower for Thursday 23 and showers 23 on Friday. 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
12: Morning, I'm Phoebe. I'm free. The return of the five Australian passengers on the cruise ship at the centre of the hantavirus outbreak has been delayed. The four citizens and a permanent resident were originally due to arrive in Perth tonight, but are now headed to the Netherlands after being evacuated from the ship. The group is now expected in WA later this week. The Treasurer is preparing to hand down the Albanese government's fifth budget tonight. Labor will attempt to improve intergenerational equity in Australia, while at the same time trying to manage the disruption from the war in the Middle East. Dr. Isaac Gross from the Monash School of Economics says now is not the time to be spending with inflation on the rise.
13: So I don't think we're going to see some big new spends rolled out. What spending is done is going to be offset with spending cuts.
12: And Donald Trump is warning the ceasefire is on shaky grounds after rejecting Iran's latest response to his peace plan.
14: I would say the ceasefire is on massive life support.
12: Tehran had been requesting an end to the blockade of its ports and the release of its frozen assets.
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12: In sport, Nathan Buckley has thrown his support behind Michael Voss as he steers Carlton through a form slump and the Elijah Holland saga. The former Collingwood coach has told Fox Vossy has been first class through a tough period.
2: I think he's a man that knows that he's putting everything that he possibly can into it, which makes the alternatives palatable given that he knows that there's no more that he can do.
12: And talks are underway to keep the NRL's magic round in Brisbane with the contract set to expire after 2027. This week, Mark, the seventh instalment. That's the latest news and sport.
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15: Partly cloudy and 24 today, much the same 24 tomorrow. A possible shower for Thursday 23 and showers 23 on Friday. 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
1: Now in my 40s, I pre-book. Never did that in my 20s. I just go out as a maverick. Now in my 40s, if I haven't got the common sense to pre-book that ticket, yeah, and it's sold out, it's just me and my middle-aged mates standing outside the venue, just looking at each other going, mate, I told you we should have pre-booked. This is a lie. What do you want to do? I don't know. I don't go out. You're the one that goes out. What shall we do? No, that's brilliant. Let's do that. Yeah. Let's go home. We'd go home. It's the end of the night. Of course we'd go home. That's why you've got to pre-book your tickets. And you pre-book, don't you? You pre-book months in advance. You forget about it. You wake up one day and it's showtime. And that day, all day, there's an intense pressure, isn't there? There's an intense pressure all day because you know that evening you've got to have fun and it ruins your day.
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0: Green Road, Plimpton, Gould Road, Paradise, South Road, Edwardstown, Brighton Road, Suburban Park, Cavan Road, Dry Creek, also Grand Trunk Way, Port Adelaide, Brighton Road, North Brighton, Anglevale Road, Hilliard, Kettable Terrace, Kentown, Kings Road, Parafield Gardens and Marion Road at Bedford Park as well. 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
11: 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Roadworks today, Marion Road, Plimpton, Gorge Road, Paradise, Brighton Road, Summerton Park, West Lakes Boulevard, West Lakes Shore. Also, Anglevale Road, Hillier, Greenhill Road, Unlead to Kettleville Terrace at Kentown, Kings Road, Parafield Gardens, Regency Road, Ferreted Park, and Marion Road at Pitford Park. 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
13: Morning, I'm Phoebe Humphrey. The Albanese government's fifth budget tonight will have a focus on housing and tax reform. The capital gains tax discount will be reined in, while there'll be changes to negative gearing. Treasurer Jim Chalmers will deliver the budget at 7:30pm Eastern Standard Time. Aussie passengers have been evacuated from the hantavirus-hit cruise ship. The group of five will now head to the Netherlands before flying into Perth later this week to quarantine. Police have little doubt a body found in Western New South Wales is that of triple murderer Julian Ingram. The discovery was made yesterday by wildlife officers following a months-long manhunt after Ingram killed his pregnant ex and two others. Assistant Commissioner Andrew Holland says police were never going to give up their search.
14: The investigation would have continued until we found Mr. Ingram, and I've said that previously. We had in all intentions of bringing Julian Ingram before a court.
13: And British PM Keir Starmer is facing an uphill battle to survive, with more than 70 of his own Labor MPs calling for his resignation.
12: Cruise 1323 Sport.
13: In sport, a blow for the Roosters with star Victor Radley to miss Magic Round after copping a one-game ban. Radley pleading guilty to a grade 2 careless high tackle for his shot on AJ Brimson. He'll miss the Roosters' clash against the Cowboys on Saturday. And former Port Adelaide coach Ken Hinckley has taken over as the favourite to lead the Tasmania Devils in their inaugural season. Former Collingwood coach Nathan Buckley had previously been tipped as the leading candidate. The Devils will enter the comp in 2028. That's the latest news and sport.
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15: Partly cloudy and 24 today. Much the same 24 tomorrow. A possible shower for Thursday 23 and showers 23 on Friday. 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
17: G'day Adelaide, it's Huggy on your Tuesday morning with 12 degrees in town. It's the More Music Breakfast Show for the Hospital Research Home Lottery. Three great songs from now. I can't wait for our 70s triple play, which has one of Australia's favourite singing sisters right in the middle of it, although she wasn't born here. And it's an unbelievable story as to how she ended up here, given that she thought she was moving to Austria. Meantime, though, Billy Joel to get this hour going on Cruise 1323.

sweat pouring off his brow, down on one knee in pain. I can't go on. It's James Brown at Classic Hits Cruise 1323 with Huggy at a 70s triple play. And right in the middle of this one is one of our favourite singing sisters that was born in America. And I'll tell you the story, the unbelievable tale of what happened with Marsha Hines after this 70s triple play on Cruise 1323.

0: 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We love the 70s, when no one ever said,
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0: Classic Hits Cruise 1323 with Huggy. A couple of great songs back, we heard one of Australia's favourite singing sisters in Marsha Hines, who was born in Massachusetts but came here to Australia when she was only 16 years old on the advice of Donna Summer's sister, Linda, who was in the American production of Jesus Christ Superstar. She was Marsha's best friend, and Marsha loved the idea of musical theatre, so Linda says they're going to do the very first production over in Australia. Why don't you audition? So it's all organised for Marsha to come over here, but she thought she was going to Austria, even learned how to speak German, right? Gets to the boarding lounge, suddenly realises, I'm going to Australia, not to Austria. So she comes, and as we know, she gets the role in Jesus Christ Superstar. But because she's only 16, she can't legally stay here. So the show's producer, famous entrepreneur Harry M. Miller, becomes her legal guardian, and she's never gone home. I just love that story.
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10: 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Burnside to Smash, Green Hill Road, Sydney Road, and a burst water main at Montague Road, Red Hill Road, Ingle Farm. 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
13: Morning, I'm Phoebe Humphrey. The Finance Minister is making no apologies for the broken promises that are expected in tonight's budget, which is tipped to include massive changes to negative gearing and capital gains tax concessions.
14: I hope that people see all of the decisions we've taken about getting the budget in better shape. Debt will be lower, the deficits will be smaller, the budget will be in a stronger position.
13: Katie Gallagher there on the ABC. There's been another delay for the Aussies returning home from the ship at the centre of the hantavirus outbreak. The group has been sent to the Netherlands in a last-minute detour after a plane failed to arrive in time. They'll arrive in Perth later this week where they'll quarantine. A 12-year-old boy is recovering in hospital after being dragged under a train in Melbourne. It's believed the Year 7 student's backpack got caught between two carriages. He's now in a serious condition. And the man charged with the White House Correspondents' Dinner shooting has pleaded not guilty. 31-year-old Cole Allen is facing multiple charges, including attempting to assassinate the president.
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13: In sport, breaking news in the AFL world, Carlton coach Michael Voss has reportedly quit effective immediately. The Blues are currently equal last on the ladder with just one win this season. Josh Fraser is set to take over in the interim. And ex-Manly coach Anthony Seibold has spoken out about his sacking in his first public interview, admitting he had a gut feeling after the club's third straight loss. It comes as Seibold reveals he's switching codes, joining AFL club Collingwood in a part-time role for the rest of the season. That's the latest news and sport.
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15: Partly cloudy and 24 today, much the same 24 tomorrow. A possible shower for Thursday 23 and showers 23 on Friday. 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

0: Classic Hits Cruise 1323. It won't be a sunshiny day today, but apparently it's going to be dry. Cloudy and a top of around 24 degrees tomorrow, partly cloudy and 23, then a possible shower on Thursday, but also 23 degrees. 13 in Adelaide at the moment at Cruise 1323 with Huggy.
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1: 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We've got the latest in sport and also a look at Adelaide's working week weather, which is a little bit topsy-turvy for the next few days, although we can rule out stinking hot. Then coming up next hour, some homegrown cold chisel. We'll hear from ELO and we'll kick off the hour with the Rock and Roll Hall of Famer, whose song sparks up those memories of Tom Cruise sliding across the hallway in Risky Business wearing only his underwear.
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12: morning, I'm Phoebe Humphrey. Aussies who've been stuck on that hantavirus-affected cruise will spend 2 days quarantining in the Netherlands after getting off the ship. Infectious diseases expert Professor Robert Boy agrees with the idea of a further 3-week quarantine for them once they've flown to Perth.
16: I think it makes sense and cautious measures are important.
12: Audio there on 7. Treasurer Jim Chalmers will hand down the Albanese government's 5th budget tonight. Changes to the capital gains tax discount and negative gearing, cuts to the NDIS and a fuel security package among the measures already made public. New South Wales police say the discovery of a body believed to be Julian Ingram's in the state's central west brings relief. The 37-year-old had been on the run since January after killing his pregnant ex, her aunt and her friend in Lake Cargeligo. And polycystic ovary syndrome, which affects 170 million women worldwide, has been renamed. It will now be known as polyendocrine metabolic ovarian syndrome, or PMOS, because it covers more than just cysts.
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12: In sport, Michael Voss has reportedly quit as coach as Carlton. It's believed he stood down from the position effective immediately. Josh Fraser is set to take over as interim coach of the Blues. And Broncos star Ben Hunt admits he'd be stoked with any position in the Queensland Origin side. The Maroons veteran has been used as a utility over the past few series. Hunt telling Nine he's hoping Slater still has his number.
17: Well, I'm happy with any role within Origin. I spent 10 minutes in the centres that game, so happy to pop out there anywhere.
12: That's the latest news and sport.
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19: Partly cloudy and 24 today, much the same 24 tomorrow. A possible shower for Thursday 23 and showers 23 on Friday. 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
20: Morning, Adelaide. It's Huggy with 14 degrees in town at the moment. It's the More Music Breakfast Show with ELO coming up. We'll hear from Van Morrison. And straight after him, I got to tell you this unbelievable story about a band who had a massive hit song and then immediately broke up because they couldn't put up with each other. I mean, there's a whole career just flushed away in an instant. The details are on the way. Cruise 1323.

Classic Hits Cruise 1323 with Huggy, the More Music Breakfast Show, straight after Van Morrison. We're going to play that band that split up almost as quickly as they formed. It was put together by Pete Townshend of The Who, with a couple of different musicians from odd backgrounds. His chauffeur, who was also a songwriter and a jazz-obsessed pianist, and a 15-year-old guitar prodigy. Little did they expect for their song to go straight to number one, and the record company got them to tour immediately, where they found out that they just didn't get along with each other at all. And so they split up. The Legacy is the great song I'll play after this. Keep cruising.

0: Classic Hits Cruise 1323 with 15 degrees in Adelaide. More music, breakfast show with Huggy for the Hospital Research Home Lottery. Yesterday on the Christian O'Connell Show, he asked if you'd ever had a weird or unusual job. And we were gobsmacked when we heard this.
1: During a summer break, as well as a student, I was a bin man for 10 weeks.
2: Oh, yeah.
1: And this was early 90s, so no wheelie bins.
2: Mm.
1: It was one of the most physically demanding jobs I've ever had as well.
3: It looks tough.
1: I stank.
3: Yeah.
1: I remember I started to go out with a girl and the relationship went nowhere. And I think it's because of the aura or sort of rotten cabbage. I could never shower off.
2: Yeah, couldn't get
1: everywhere
2: it out of the
1: she'd go,
2: skin.
1: Can you smell that smell? I didn't want to go, it's me.
3: Human garbage truck.
0: Now, being a garbo is not weird or unusual. There's a lot listening right now. Hi to you. But if you've ever seen Christian O'Connell, he has the daintiest little radio presenter hands. 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What's he going to talk about this afternoon? 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
12: 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In Hackham West, to Spanish Beach Road, Ralph Road, Burswater Main 2, Montague Road, Red Hill Road, Ingle Farm. Otherwise, it's all looking fairly good. Roadworks today, Marion Road, Plimpton, Gorge Road, Paradise, Brighton Road, Suburban Park, Cabin Road, Dry Creek, Waterfall Gully Road, Waterfall Gully, Greenhill Road, Unley, Hanson Road, Mansfield Park, Kings Road, Parafield Gardens, and Regency Road at Ferreton Park as well. 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
16: Morning, I'm Phoebe Humphrey. Jim Chalmers has described tonight's budget as ambitious and difficult. The Treasurer is preparing to hand down the Albanese government's fifth budget with a focus on tax reform, housing and investment. He says it will have more than the usual amount of savings.
17: The budget will be about helping people through this global oil shock at the same time as we reform our tax system and our economy for the future as well.
16: Aussie passengers have been evacuated from the hantavirus-hit cruise ship. The group of five will now head to the Netherlands before flying into Perth later this week to quarantine. They were originally expected to land in Australia tonight. Donald Trump has warned the ceasefire with Iran is on life support after rejecting Tehran's latest response to his peace deal. And this year's Eurovision is shaping up to be one of the most politically charged ever. National broadcasters in Spain, the Netherlands, Ireland, Slovenia and Iceland are boycotting the event due to Israel's participation. Australia's Delta Goodrum will perform in the second semi on Thursday.
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16: In sport, Michael Voss has decided to quit Carlton after a disastrous start to the AFL season with just one win under their belts. The club is yet to release an official statement. Josh Fraser is set to take over as interim coach. To NRL relief for the Storm with fullback Sua Falongo set to play against the Eels on Saturday. He's been cleared of a facial fracture after a collision to stop Taylor May from scoring at the weekend. And Tottenham is now 2 points clear of the EPL relegation zone after a one-all draw with Leeds. That's the latest news and sport.
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20: Partly cloudy and 24 today, much the same 24 tomorrow. A possible shower for Thursday 23 and showers 23 on Friday. 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

0: 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Hey, it's Huggy here, the More Music Breakfast Show with 15 degrees in town. Partly cloudy is the outlook for today. Tops of around 24, 25 degrees. Tomorrow, pretty much the same, but about 23. 23 again on Thursday, but then the showers will be back.
1: 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Adelaide traffic.
2: 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In Hacken West, Smash Beach Road, Ralph Road, Biswater Main, Montague Road, Red Hill Road, Ingle Farm. Otherwise, it's all looking fairly good. 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
18: 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That's near Days Road. 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Sale on now. Visit a King showroom today. That's Adelaide's latest traffic.
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21: Morning, I'm Phoebe Humphrey. Aussies heading home from the cruise ship at the centre of the hantavirus outbreak will head to the Netherlands before quarantining in WA. The five passengers were set to arrive in Perth tonight, but are now expected to return down under later this week. They've now been evacuated from the ship. Tax reform and housing will be the focus for tonight's budget. The capital gains tax discount will be reined in, while there'll be changes to negative gearing. Independent MP Monique Ryan has told Nine small businesses need help too.
22: We need investment in small business. We need venture capital and startups to get tax support that they need, not to be given new tax burdens.
21: The condition of a boy who was dragged under a train in Melbourne yesterday has improved. The 12-year-old's now in a serious but stable condition. And Dua Lipa has filed a lawsuit against Samsung, accusing the tech giant of using her image without her permission. The lawsuit alleges the company used her photo on cardboard boxes of TVs. The singer is seeking $15 million in damages.
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21: In sport, it's the end of the line at Carlton for Michael Voss. The Blues boss has called time on his coaching tenure after 99 games in charge of the club. Voss took the side to a preliminary final in 2023. And former Port Adelaide coach Ken Hinckley has taken over as the favourite to lead the Tassie Devils in their inaugural season. Former Collingwood coach Nathan Buckley had previously been tipped as the leading candidate. The Devils will enter the comp in 2028. That's the latest news and sport.
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23: Partly cloudy and 24 today, much the same 24 tomorrow. A possible shower for Thursday 23 and showers 23 on Friday. 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
0: Three great songs away from a disco diva and one of the biggest club songs of all time. But we'll also hear from her explaining that she wasn't really into disco. She only kind of reluctantly recorded the song. But we'll kick off this hour with David Bowie's Starman, ahead of Frankie Valli and Bruce Springsteen on Classic Hits Cruise 1323, Tuesday morning with Huggy.

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0: Classic Hits Cruise 1323 with a 70s triple play that we're going to kick off with one of the biggest club hits of all time. Although its singer, Yvonne Alleman, reckons that she wasn't really into that genre of music at all.
1: I liked it that it wasn't typically disco. I wasn't a huge disco fan. I was really into rock. I mean, classic rock, you know, that's where I was. The disco thing was fun, but it was glittery. And I wasn't into glitter. I was into my t-shirt and jeans and my guitar. And it was fun, but it's all play acting, you know.

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0: And the music sounded like this. 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Cruise 1323.